0: out and celebrate one last summer adventure with us. And this is the part you really don't want to miss. 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

0: stands at the top of the stairs. 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But he knows what needs to be done. Transmitters on. It's time. It's time. Time. Time. This is his moment. And the people will cheer. Liveline is on.
1: Welcome in. I was trying to go out for dinner tonight, but the place had a sign on the door that said, "Sorry, we are closed due to short staff." And that seems totally unfair. I know the manager personally, and he's only 5'3".

0: 1031. Hello, Liveline. What do you want to hear?
1: I'm wondering if you could play Stomper, Homewrecker.
0: Yeah. What do you like so much about that song?
1: I don't know. It just kind of pumps me up a little.
0: Are you a big fan of him in general or just this?
1: Yeah, no, him as well. Back to Friends.
0: I heard that he's part of the new thing called Blue Dot Fever because of the concert prices, the fact that nobody has any money. I guess he's got a bunch of unsold seats. There's people going to see him in, like, the front 20 rows for, like,
1: $60. Oh, really?
0: Yeah, so you can scoop some up too and bring a friend or two or three. Bring the whole family and your dog.
1: Might as well.
0: What's your name? Where are you calling from?
1: Jade from Columbus.
0: Columbus, Indiana. Great. Thanks for calling Liveline, Jade.
1: Thanks.

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0: Lideline, who sings it?
1: Callie Kalei, I think how you say your name.
0: Not quite.
1: Colby Kalei.
2: That's right.
0: That's all right. Colby Kalei, you're the winner. Who's
1: there
0: this?
1: There you go. Kaylee.
0: Kaylee. Colby?
1: Yes.
0: Colby. Kaylee Colby Kalei.
1: Oh, yeah. My name is Kaylee.
0: Colby.
1: No, Kaylee.
0: Kaylee Colby?
1: No.
0: What's your last name?
1: Just start with a K. It's Cruz.
0: Kaylee Cruz for Colby Kalei. Where are you calling from?
1: I sang a song for the talent show in like fourth grade.
0: Oh, wow. What city and state are you in?
1: College Station, Texas.
0: College Station, Colby Kalei, Kaylee Cruz.
1: Yes, sir.
0: Or is it Kaylee?
1: It's Kaylee.
0: Kaylee. All right, cool. Too many names to remember. We're going to send you a fabulous Live Line trophy. Hang on so we can get your address.
1: Thank you.
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0: 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What do you want to hear?
1: Hey, could I hear The Hills by The Weeknd?
0: The Hills, The Weeknd, The Throwbacks, yes. Who's this?
1: Ethan.
0: Ethan, where are you calling from?
1: Frazee, Minnesota.
0: And how crazy is it in Frazee tonight?
1: Oh, not that much. Not much going on. Just heading back from work.
0: Oh, okay. What do you do for work?
1: Construction.
0: What project are you doing right now?
1: A big house.
0: How much is it going to cost?
1: Probably $500,000.
0: Wow. Any idea who's going to live there? You don't have to tell us, but...
1: I don't know. I don't know who it is.
0: Oh, okay. Somebody with a lot of money.
1: Apparently, yeah.
0: Somebody who doesn't work in radio.
1: Probably.
0: All right, man. Well, here's your song. Thanks for calling Live Line, Ethan.
1: Yeah.

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1: Mix 1031.

0: line. What do you want to hear?
1: Hi, Mason.
0: What's your name?
1: What's up, dude? My name's Tristan. Could you play with the Lumineers and Ho Hey?
0: Yeah, absolutely. 2012. Where are you coming from?
1: Georgia. Atlanta, Georgia.
0: Sounds like something that you'd hear at the end of summer.
1: Mm-hmm. I didn't understand why, like, 3 years ago, why they named it, but I understand now.
0: Oh, why? I don't even know.
1: Oh, you don't know why?
0: No.
1: Oh, my gosh, dude. I need to enlighten you.
0: Yeah. So tell me.
1: All right, so you know what a hoe is, right?
0: Yeah.
1: Yeah, you don't want to be singing hey ho.
0: Hey ho. But why do they call it ho hey? Well, like, what does that mean?
1: You know, actually, I'll do a rain check.
0: That's what I thought. All right, well, thanks for calling Lifeline.
1: Yep, thanks, Mason. Bye.

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0: What do you want to hear?
1: Can I hear "I Just Can't Get Enough" by the Black Eyed Peas?
2: Wow, yeah. We said Throwback Thursday, and everybody's calling for really good ones tonight. How'd you think of that song?
1: I was listening to it earlier on 103.3 while I was at my grandmother's house.
2: Ah, well, thank you for sharing it with all of us now. It's such a great song. What's your name? Where are you from?
1: I am John, and I am from Clay County, Alabama.
2: This was the Black Eyed Peas' last hit with Fergie, 2011. Thanks for calling Lifeline, John.
1: All right, you too.

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0: This is Lifeline. My name's Mason. Thank you for being here tonight. Summer's not officially over yet. We got until the 22nd to really live it up. And even after that, you know, with global warming, it's still nice and cozy outside. Go out and make the most of it. What are you doing? Where are you going? Who are you with? What song should we play for everybody right now? We've got the phones open for you. No busy signals, I promise, because this is a live show. I'm seriously sitting here in the basement of my house. For real. We push the buttons, we play the songs, and we talk to you right now. 85-LIVELINE's the number. Give us a call. Shoot us a text if you're shy. 85-LIVELINE. We're waiting.
1: LIVELINE. It's live. There's only one.
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0: 1031. Hello, Live Line. What do you want to hear?
1: Levitating by Dua Lipa.
0: Oh, yeah. Do you want the nice Live Line KUU remix or just the original?
1: The one you suggest.
0: Okay. Yeah, we'll do the remix. It's like a classic around here. In fact, we get more requests for that than the original.
1: Good morning, Mason. How are you?
0: Oh, I'm doing well. This sounds like Al from Australia.
1: Yes. Big shout out. The match is about to start in 10 minutes.
0: Oh.
1: My hometown.
0: Yeah?
1: Yeah. Beautiful, sunny, spring weather, unlike Melbourne, which is normally grey and overcast.
0: Yeah.
1: So everything's going for the game. I don't know whether you support them, but it's a big deal for Melbourne.
0: Well, in North America right now, we still got summer, and we're just about to kick off fall in about 2 weeks.
1: Yeah. Anyway, you enjoy, and have a great day.
0: Yeah, you too, and thanks for calling Live Line. Enjoy the spiders.
1: Will do.

0: 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Live line. Hi, what do you want to hear?
1: Hey, I don't know if y'all are like live right now, but could y'all play Super Bass by Nicki Minaj?
0: Yeah, we can play that. What's your name? Where are you from?
1: I'm Skylar, and I'm from Columbus, Georgia.
0: What are you doing tonight?
1: Coming back from my friend's softball game.
0: Yeah.
1: And I went to go watch her because me and her switched schools, and I just wanted to go see her, and I'm on my way home right now.
0: Was it pretty good getting to catch up with her?
1: Yeah, it was really great. They won the game, and everything went good.
0: Congratulations. Well, let's play the song, okay? Thanks for calling, Live Line. Have a great rest of your night. We appreciate it so much.

0: 3-1. Live line, what do you want to hear?
1: Hi, can I hear Orbiter by Noah Kahan?
0: Absolutely. Who's this?
1: This is Daisy from Burlington, Vermont.
0: Hi, Daisy. What's going on tonight?
1: I don't know. I'm just chilling at home.
0: Yeah. You know, Noah Kahan is also from Vermont.
1: Yeah.
0: We talked to somebody else last night who's from Vermont, but they didn't know he was also from Vermont.
1: Wow, that's crazy.
0: Isn't that? I feel like everybody knows he's from Vermont. Half of his songs are about it.
1: Mm-hmm. Yeah.
0: I love Vermont, and I love Vermont. Hey, Vermont. Da, da, da, da, da. I just sampled like four of his songs right there.
1: Mm-hmm.
0: What are you doing?
1: I'm about to start watching a video.
0: Oh, don't do that. That means you won't be able to listen to us.
1: Oh, after I hear my song, obviously.
0: After. All right. Well, we're going to wait a really, really, really long time so that you never turn us off.
1: Dang it.
0: No, I'm just... We'll do it now. Thanks for calling Lifeline.
1: Mm-hmm.

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9: 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Hey!
1: Hey, well, Hartley, thanks so much, Mason. Yeah, number 6 this week, streaming is Olivia Rodrigo, The Cure. 5 is Tame Impala with Loser. Number 4, Steve Lacy, Oh Yeah. 3, Olivia Rodrigo, Stupid Song. Number 2 is Malcolm Todd, Earring. And the number one most streamed, again, is Shoes in Texas. It's Ella Langley. And I just wanted to also mention, Mason, that Sean Ross of Ross on Radio has declared this song officially the song of the summer. So it has to be.
9: Yes, absolutely. He used to be an editor for Billboard Magazine, so he's like the grand poobah on these things, especially because he takes input from all kinds of different people, except for radio people who just say, well, I like it. It's the song of the summer. It's like, nope, these are facts.
1: Yeah, he listens to real people, and so if he says it, then it's got to be true.
9: And we'll play it again. One more time. My goodness, we'll be playing this till we die. Chris, back with you next week.
1: All right, you got it, Mason.

0: 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Hello, Live Line. What do you want to hear?
1: Hi, I was wondering if you could play Stupid Song by Olivia Rodrigo.
0: Yeah, we haven't played that yet tonight. Who's this?
1: This is Naomi.
0: Where are you calling from?
1: Waseca, Minnesota.
0: What's going on tonight?
1: Not much.
0: Not much? What would you like to be doing?
1: I'm going to start drawing here soon.
0: Oh, what do you like to draw?
1: Just characters.
0: Could you draw me? People often say that I'm a character.
1: maybe.
0: You don't want to draw me. It'd be a lot of work. Let's play your song right now. Thank you for calling Live Line.
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1: Now I may not be the worst or the best, but you gotta respect my honesty. And I may break your heart, but I don't really think there's anybody as bomb as me. So you can take this chance.

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1: I kind of want to.
0: Hello, live line. What do you want to hear?
1: Salt in the water.
0: Hello?
2: Bye, love you.
0: Oh.
3: McDonald's and I missed my order.
0: Oh.
3: I didn't even get
0: hello? Are you in the drive through?
3: Double, no tomato, add pickle, and then getting when it's put everything
0: on. You're on the radio. Hello?
1: She drinks this hot, babe. I'm all weird. So she's probably dehydrated.
0: Hello?
3: Oh, there's your baby daddy.
0: Oh, what? Baby daddy. Hello?
3: He's always done this.
0: Hello, you're on the phone.
4: Trying to find him. Young.

0: Headline. Hi, what do you want to hear?
1: I'd like to hear Features by Justin Bieber.
0: Yeah, Justin Bieber. We'll get that on right away. Who's this?
1: Chloe.
0: Where are you calling from?
1: Houston, Texas.
0: What are you doing tonight?
1: Sitting in my room.
0: Sitting in your room?
1: Yeah.
0: All right. Now you'll be dancing in your room. This is such a nice song. Good summer vibes.
1: Yeah.
0: Thank you for calling Lightline.

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1: There is such a passionate group of people who hate that song and take full advantage of every opportunity they get to dump on it. It's I happen to like it. Stella Lefty, Boston. But we don't play it because of me. We play it because it's our number, let's see here, 8th most requested song tonight. It's top 10 on Spotify in North America and might be one of the biggest of this year. I don't know. Her father's a billionaire, you know, the CEO of Groupon. And everybody thinks that she's an industry plant and she's kind of being forced upon us. In fact, I saw a TikTok comment that used that song yesterday and it said, "The only time I've ever heard this song was against my will." That's so sad. Anyways, my name's Mason. Thank you for being here tonight. Your shout outs and dedications.
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1: It is a rotary phone.
0: Oh, yes, it is. You're the winner. Who's the winner?
2: Right.
0: There we go. Had to make it official. Who's this?
1: This is Gracie.
0: Gracie, where are you calling from?
1: Rupert, Idaho.
0: How did you figure that out?
1: I don't know.
0: Do you own a rotary phone?
1: No, I don't. Just my super handy-dandy cell phone.
0: Ah, well, you put the rotary phone sound effect on it, so whenever you dial one of the numbers, it makes that noise?
1: Unfortunately, no, I'm not that tech advanced.
0: That would be a pretty cool feature, though. I'd use it.
1: I would, too.
0: For old time's sake. Well, now we got to ask, how old are you?
1: I am 22.
0: Oh, my gosh, you're younger than me. I'm 25. Neither of us have never even used a rotary phone before.
1: I haven't either, except if you count the little text one that you get when you're a little kid, the one with the red phone.
0: Oh, yeah. And that's not even really a rotary phone. Oh, my gosh. Well, we're going to send you one as a prize. No, I'm just kidding. We're going to send you something even better. A Live Line trophy, which will be at your house in the next couple of weeks. Hang on so we can get your address.
1: Okay, thank you.

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0: 1031. Instant request, live line. What do you want to hear?
1: Wildest Dreams by Taylor Swift.
0: Which one by Taylor Swift?
1: Wildest Dreams.
0: Oh, Wildest Dreams. I thought you said, where are these things? What's your name? Where are you calling from?
1: My name's Reagan, and I'm calling from Pierce.
0: Pierce, South Dakota?
1: Yeah.
0: What's going on tonight?
1: Today's my birthday.
0: Oh, happy birthday! We celebrate big for you. How old?
1: I'm turning 12.
0: 12. I remember when I turned 12. Feels like just last week. It goes so quickly, but we hope you had a great day. Thanks for calling Liveline.

0: Mason. Do you have a winner yet for the sound?
1: Yeah, we played it on the radio about 10 minutes ago and everything.
0: I was trying to call, I guess. I didn't catch the winner. What was it, a rotary phone dial?
1: It was a rotary phone, yeah.
0: Man, I had it. I couldn't get through.
1: I'm sorry. How about a request, though, since you're on now?
0: Yeah, let's hear, what's the song? The pony. Pony song.
1: Pony. Pink Pony Club?
0: Yeah.
1: By Chapel Roan.
0: There you go.
1: We'll get it on. Who's this? Where are you calling from?
0: This is Scott from Columbus, Georgia.
1: What are you doing tonight, Scott?
0: Well, I'm driving home from a flag football game.
1: Oh, cool. Just watching or playing?
0: Watching. My son's the head coach.
1: How'd he do?
0: 27-0.
1: Wow. So the other team really sucks.
0: You can say that.
1: Let's play your song right now, and thank you for calling Liveline.
0: Appreciate it.

0: 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Hello, Liveline. What do you want to hear?
1: Viva La Vida by Coldplay.
0: Hey, Viva right now. Who's this?
1: This is Rosemary.
0: Rosemary, where are you calling from?
1: Hastings, Nebraska.
0: And why is that song meaningful to you tonight?
1: It's just one of my favorites.
0: That's a good excuse. We still get a lot of requests for it.
1: Do you? Good.
0: Yeah. Gen Z loves it. All the young people, older people. It's universally cherished.
1: I'm on the older people side. So.
0: Well, that's cool that you listen to us, though, because we primarily play today's hits. And it's good that you evolve and keep finding new favorites, too, even though this song's almost 20 years old. But
1: yeah, one of my favorites. I'm just headed home from visiting my grandson.
0: All right. Here's your song. Thanks for calling Liveline.

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0: Be the first to name all three and win.
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1: Okay, so the first one was Jealous, and then it was Latch, and then it was Thinking Out Loud.
0: Oh,
2: that's right.
1: Did I get it?
0: All three, baby. Who's this?
1: Yay! This is Michelle.
0: Michelle, where are you calling from?
1: I'm calling from Winnipeg, Manitoba.
0: All right, Michelle. How'd you get those? It was pretty impressive.
1: I know all those songs. They're on my playlist.
0: All right. Well, you pick. Which one should we play right now?
1: Let's do Latch. I haven't heard that one in so long.
0: All right. Yeah, we actually talked about it a couple days ago. We had this remix of Unholy by Sam Smith, produced by Disclosure, who also did Latch.
1: Yeah.
0: Here
1: it
0: comes.
1: Both good songs.
0: Right now, we're going to send you a Liveline trophy. Michelle, this is my bell. And you'll have it in the next couple of weeks.
1: Amazing. Thank you.

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1: Say free call from
0: another one.
1: An inmate at Kennedy Correctional Center.
0: Didn't say his name.
1: Calls are prohibited.
0: Maybe it's a woman.
1: This call is subject to recording and monitoring.
2: Press 1.
1: Press 1 to accept
0: the call. Yes.
1: Student, thank you for using Tellmate.
0: Hello, Lideline.
3: I like to play Mockingbird.
0: All right. Who do you want to send that out to? It's a real nice song about a tough relationship.
3: Send that note to, hopefully she's listening. Her name is Alice.
0: And what's your name? Where are you from?
3: I'm Zachariah Levac, calling from Headingley.
0: All right, Manitoba.
3: Headingley Correctional Center.
0: You be safe, man. Get out soon, live a happy, healthy life, and thank you for being on Lifeline. We appreciate it.
3: All right.

0: Hardline. My name's Mason. Thank you for being here tonight. Requests coming in for all kinds of throwbacks, and that's usually how it works anyways. But Thursday, you know, Throwback Thursday, we really emphasize on it. So if there's something you haven't heard in a while, some song that brings back a special memory, reminds you of the people, the places, the times gone by, you know how to program the playlist. It's all up to you. All requests, all night long. We're here for another 2 hours and 14 minutes. So to be exact. So call us right now or text 85 Liveline. 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Mason Kelter, MasonKelter. And that's on Facebook, Instagram, and TikTok. Really trying to get more videos on there and stuff from the show and my personal life. So go check it out right now and encourage me. Mason Kelter, MasonKelter. Most important, right now on the phones, 85 Liveline.
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0: 1031. Loser, Tame Impala, number two, most requested right now. Hi, Liveline, what do you want to hear?
1: Oh, my goodness. I haven't heard anything from Pink for a while. That's an early one, the Lady Marmalade. I think that's probably one of the first songs I liked by her.
0: Yeah, that was her first actual number one hit.
1: That would be great. Thank you.
0: You're welcome. Who's this?
1: Janet.
0: Where are you calling from?
1: My car. My first day back at work, my first day back at golfing. I was not feeling good for a few days, and today I just want to do it all. I've got so much energy now.
0: Well, now you're on the radio. I bet that's something you don't do a lot.
1: No, I generally don't go on the radio much.
0: Well, we're glad you did tonight. We really appreciate the great request, and thanks for calling Liveline.
1: Okay, thank you. Bye.

0: 1031. Live line, what do you want to hear?
1: Drop Dead by Olivia Rodrigo.
0: Okay, who's this?
1: Maya.
0: Maya, where are you calling from?
1: Fort Wayne, Indiana.
0: You sound like you're full of energy. You ready to party?
1: Yes.
0: That's what we like to hear. What are you doing?
1: In the car and excited for my first marching band competition of the season.
0: Yeah, when's that going to be?
1: Saturday.
0: Oh, cool. You have a bunch of people coming to watch you?
1: Yes.
0: How many people are in this band?
1: 122, I think.
0: Oh, that's a lot. I thought it was going to be like 30.
1: No.
0: Marching band. That's really cool. I never played any instruments in school, but I always wanted to do something with the drums.
1: Yeah, we have a bunch in drum line.
0: What do you play?
1: Trumpet.
0: Oh, there you go. Cool. Well, let's play your song now. Thanks for calling Liveline. Good luck this weekend.
1: Thank you.

0: Lightline, what do you want to hear?
1: Hi, can you play Ghost by Justin Bieber?
0: Oh, yes, I love that song. Does it have some special meaning to you?
1: No, not really.
0: All right, what's your name?
1: Mia.
0: Mia, where are you?
1: Medford.
0: Medford, Oregon?
1: Yeah.
0: What's going on tonight?
1: I'm at Yogurt Hut.
0: You're at where? Yogurt Hut?
1: Yeah.
0: Oh, you fill up the bowl with any flavor yogurt and you put 5,000 different calories on top of it?
1: Yes, gummy bears and like Oreos and stuff.
0: Oh, by that point, it's not even yogurt. It's just like a big pile of sugar.
1: I know.
0: That's all right. Yeah, you got to enjoy life. Thanks for calling Lifeline.
1: Yeah.

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9: Okay, I thought it was throwback, whatever.
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9: What about Low by Flo Rida?
8: Oh, there we go. That's a good one. Who's this?
9: Daniel Fry.
8: Daniel Fry. Where are you calling from?
9: College Station, Texas.
8: And what are you doing tonight, Daniel Fry?
9: Driving around, looking at the stars.
8: Oh, yeah. Nice clear sky.
9: Oh, yeah.
8: Oh, and summer's done on the 22nd, and then it gets a little darker earlier, but Texas stays hot and miserable as always.
9: Oh, yeah.
8: Play your song right now. Drive safe. Thanks for calling Liveline.
9: Thank you. You too.

0: Live line. Hi, what do you want to hear?
1: Hey, do you have Cold Heart by Dua Lipa and Elton John?
0: Oh, throwback. Yeah. Gosh, it feels like so long ago. We just haven't played in a long time. That's why.
1: Yeah, I love that song.
0: Me too. Who's this?
1: This is Nolan from Riverton, Utah.
0: What's going on tonight?
1: Just going home from a special needs activity program.
0: Oh, well, that's very nice. We'll play the song right now. Thank you for calling Liveline.
1: Thank you.

0: 1031 Liveline, Noah Kahan, Orbiter. Such a great song as we head into fall. Just a couple weeks. And your requests. Hi, what do you want to hear?
1: Could you play Stupid Song by Olivia Rodrigo?
0: Oh, yeah. That's our number one request right now.
1: Oh, yeah.
0: It's a good song. What's your name?
1: Allie.
0: Allie, where are you calling from?
1: I'm on my way home from work. I'm a CNA.
0: Oh, they need you.
1: Oh, yeah.
0: What's the craziest thing you've seen lately?
1: Oh, my gosh. I don't even think I could say that.
0: Just traumatizing to talk about?
1: Pretty much. That's a life in under.
0: Well, we appreciate all that you do for society and people in need, and it's really nice that you go through all that work to help others.
1: Yeah.
0: And thanks for calling Liveline. Have a great night. Yeah.

0: Hello, Live Line. What do you want to hear?
1: Can you play Greedy by Tate McRae?
0: Greedy? Okay, who's this?
1: My name's Ophelia.
0: Where are you calling from?
1: In Angola, Indiana.
0: What are you doing tonight, Ophelia?

Love that song. Every time we play it, I'm so glad that all these years later, Shakira is still relevant, and not only with the number one song in so many countries, but overall number one globally on Spotify, which is just crazy. And Burna Boy, of course, adding his flair on there too. Just really, really good. And my name's Mason. Thank you for being here tonight as we play your Throwback Thursday requests. 15 minutes from now, a whole hour of them. So give us a call, shoot us a text, tell us what you're doing, where you are, where you're going, what you're thinking of. Maybe you want to shout somebody out. 85 Liveline is the number. You call us. It's free. We don't ask you any complicated questions. If you've never called before, we are sending the invitation to you right now to just hit us up. You have nothing to lose. You're like, oh, I sound bad. Nobody's going to like me. I don't know how to do it. We walk you through the whole process. I

0: 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It's like buying a car.
1: 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What am I talking about? 8-5 Live Line right now. 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
20: 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I'm from Bountiful, Utah.
1: Okay. Can you sing as high as him?
20: Yes. He's pretty high, too, actually. I would have to say, Moonbeam Ice Cream.
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20: On key, too.
1: Yeah.
20: Yeah.
1: Well, here it is. 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
6: 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In about 25 minutes, Dr. Fox takes over, gives you three of the biggest songs from a year. We won't tell you that yet, but stay tuned. 85 Liveline, get on the radio right now. Hello.
7: How about One More Time?
6: By Daft Punk?
7: Yeah.
6: Yeah, I would love to. Who's this?
7: Jacob from Columbus, Indiana. Driving around doing some DoorDash, trying to make some bills.
6: Oh, make some bills? Don't you mean pay off some bills?
7: Well, I gotta collect them before the end of the month.
6: I suppose if you want to get a speeding ticket and increase your insurance, then you'll have some bills.
7: Oh, not again. I just got that fixed from last month.
6: Oh, gosh. All right, well, let's keep it that way. Thanks for calling Liveline.
7: No, thank you.
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0: 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Hi, who's this?
1: Hey, my name is Sonny.
0: Sonny, what do you want to hear?
1: God's Plan by Drake.
0: Yeah, we still get a lot of calls for that song. Where are you from?
1: I'm calling from Burley, Idaho.
0: What's going on tonight?
1: Not too much. Just got done doing some shopping at Walmart. My wife made some apple pies. Calling it a night, you know?
0: That sounds fabulous. Well, I saw Spirit Halloween's officially open. A lot of places now.
1: Yeah. Now that we got the Haunted Mansions of Albion up in Albion, Idaho. Really hot ticket there.
0: Well, that's kind of year-round, though, isn't it?
1: No, it's only, they only open it, it's haunted year-round, yeah.
0: Yeah, that's what I mean.
1: Yeah, I'm like, in fact, my wife just had a family reunion up there for her side of the family, and it was, I don't know, I mean, I didn't get any eerie feelings, I mean.
0: Well, maybe the fact that her family's pretty scary.
1: Maybe their family's pretty scary.
0: Don't let her hear you saying that.
1: No, my wife heard it. She's laughing.
0: Oh, she's there. Oh, crap. All right, well, let's play your song. Get off the phone. Thanks for calling Lightline.
1: Hey, thanks, buddy. I appreciate you, man. Have a good night.
0: You too, bro.
2: I've been moving calm. 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Trying to keep it peaceful is a struggle for me.

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Yeah. Hey, hey. She say, do you love me? I tell her only partly. I only love

0: 1031.
1: Lifeline. 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
10: Hi, can we listen to Thriller by Michael Jackson?
8: Oh, we haven't played any Michael Jackson tonight yet. Yeah, who's this?
10: It's Jessica and Annie.
8: Where are you calling from?
10: We're calling from Grand Island, Nebraska.
8: Well, in honor of Michael Jackson, Annie, are you okay? Are you okay?
10: I didn't even think of that song. We could have done that one, too.
8: Yeah, well, they're all so good.
10: I know.
8: What are you doing?
10: We are DoorDashing. We've made $16.
8: $16? How long have you been out? Like 8 hours?
10: Yeah, since like 5, 6.
8: Yeah, that's like 5 hours. Well, I hope people start eating lots of fast food so that you make lots of money.
10: Right.
8: Unfortunately, they end up gaining a lot of weight, but that doesn't affect you. Thanks for calling Liveline.

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1: Trifecta.
0: We'll do it again 1 week from tonight with a different year. Meanwhile, Big Three countdown of tonight's most requested songs starts in just a few minutes. We've got room for one more call. Hello.
2: Hi. I was hoping you'd play Temperature by Sean Paul. I was thinking about throwbacks, and I remember that when I was in university.
0: Oh, well, you don't have to hope that we play it, because we will play it.
2: Awesome. Thank you very much.
0: We won't even charge you for it. Who is this?
2: Perfect. This is Steph in Sudbury, Ontario.
0: What's going on tonight?
2: Not too much. Doing laundry, listening to the radio, and having a couple of drinks.
0: Oh, perfect night. You sound like a radio person.
2: Oh, that's hilarious. Nope, social worker.
0: Oh, that's why. You got to be good at talking to people.
2: Yeah, exactly. Yeah, for sure.
0: Well, we enjoy talking to you. Thanks for

0: 101031. Live Line Rewind. What do you want to hear?
1: Can you play Satisfaction?
2: Which one? Satisfaction?
1: Yeah, by Benny Benassi.
2: Wow, yeah. I always thought this song was so ridiculous, but it was really popular back when it first came out.
1: Well, it's just a very good, like, hype party song, and I just like it.
2: Oh, do you need to be hyped? Are you having a party tonight?
1: No.
2: No? Well, then why'd you pick it?
1: Because I like it.
2: All right, we'll get it on right now. You know how old this is?
1: No, actually.
2: Take a guess.
1: 2003?
2: Oh my god, yeah, that's exactly right.
1: Wait, really?
2: Yeah, we added it into the system here, August 3rd, 2003.
1: Oh, wow.
2: That's pretty impressive for somebody who doesn't know. What's your name? Where are you calling from?
1: Trina from Pierce, South Dakota.
2: All right, Trina, we'll push this button and play your song to give you satisfaction.
1: Okay, yeah. Okay, thank you.
2: Thanks for calling Liveline.
3: 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Till I can get my satisfaction. Satisfaction. 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Satisfaction. Satisfaction.

0: songs in North America.
1: Spider-Man, Brand New Day. 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Tame Impala, number three.

0: 1031. Hello, Lideline.
1: Hello, hi.
0: What's your name?
1: Can I request a song if possible?
0: Oh, well, the show's just about over. We won't have time to play it.
1: Oh, boo.
0: I'm sorry. What's your name?
1: Okay. My name's Kevin.
0: All right. Well, we want to give you an opportunity to at least be on the radio. How about you introduce the number one song of the night?
1: Sure.
0: Okay, it's Stupid Song by Olivia Rodrigo. So if you want to say your name, where you're from, and then be like, number one song tonight on Live Line is Stupid Song by Olivia Rodrigo. And then we play it. And you can add anything else that you want to as well.
1: Awesome.
0: Okay, go for it.
1: Number one song of the night is by the Queen Olivia Rodrigo, Stupid Song.
0: All right, on Live Line. Have a good night. Here you are.
1: Thank you.

0: Lifeline. We've had a lot of things tonight, but most importantly, fun. And we're back tomorrow with the Party Songs Weekend. Thank you for being here. My name's Mason. The best is yet to come. If you stay positive, surround yourself with good people. Work hard. The world is yours if you be your dream.
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4: This is a news update from Red Rock Media. In southern Utah, rain is usually something to celebrate until the desert starts moving. Monsoon moisture returns to our region every summer, bringing thunderstorms to St. George, Cedar City, Mesquite, and the surrounding desert. These storms can cool things down and deliver badly needed rain, but they can also produce lightning, powerful winds, dust storms, and flash floods. The National Weather Service says flash flooding is most dangerous in slot canyons, normally dry washes, low water crossings, and areas recently burned by wildfires. One of the most dangerous things about flash floods is that they can start even when the sky looks totally clear overhead. A thunderstorm several miles away can send water rushing downstream into a canyon or wash that was completely dry just minutes before. And a flash flood isn't something you can just swim through. It can be a wall of mud, rocks, tree branches, and other sharp debris. The current can move cars and boulders, tear out trees, and knock a person down almost instantly. So, how do you stay safe? Check the weather before entering a canyon or heading into the backcountry. The National Weather Service posts a daily flash flood outlook for southern Utah at weather.gov/SLC/flash flood. If thunderstorms are in the forecast, have another plan. Never camp or park in a wash, and never drive around a barricade or into floodwater. Even shallow-looking water can hide a washed-out road. If water starts rising, don't wait around to watch it. Move immediately to higher ground. And after a wildfire, be especially careful. Burned soil can increase the risk of sudden flooding, mudslides, and debris flows. Monsoon storms are part of life in southern Utah,

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3: They say the holy water's watered down, and this town's lost its faith. Our colors will fade eventually, so if our time is running out, day after day, we'll make the mundane a masterpiece. Oh my, my, oh my, my love, I take one look at you, you're taking me out.

0: made for laughter. 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
1: Well, friends, looks like we may have reached the end of an era.
2: What era?
1: Brooke and Jeffrey in the morning. The sun may finally be setting on the golden age of pumpkin spice lattes. And I say that because for the first time in over a decade, McDonald's has announced their fall menu this year will not have pumpkin spice lattes on it.
2: Are they finally doing the pumpkin burgers that everybody's been wanting?
1: No, they're giving up on all of it.
3: Oh, wow. I didn't realize that they did pumpkin spice McDonald's.
2: Not anymore. They did like a shake, I think. And something else.
3: I remember the shake.
1: Too bad it's dead. It's a distant memory, and if McDonald's is quitting on it, then you know it's a bad sign.
2: Are they replacing it with something more delicious?
1: We'll get to that. But let's just focus on how sad this is.
2: I'm sorry, I didn't mean...
1: This is a cultural shift. Mm-hmm. It's like, remember when McDonald's stopped selling those McSalad shakers? And what happened next?
3: Yeah.
1: All the popular salad bar restaurants shut down. R.I.P. Soup Plantation. Because salad is toxic.
2: Now we all know.
1: Cyclospore what, Brooke?
2: I love that.
1: So what's McDonald's doing now instead of PSLs?
2: I don't know, but I feel like you're going to yell at me if I ask.
3: Do it, Jeff.
1: I will. They're going to offer a different fall item.
3: Oh.
1: Caramel apple pie coffee.
3: Oh, that sounds so sweet.
2: Sugary.
4: Yeah.
1: Alexis, you'd drink that.
4: I mean, of course.
1: They really could be onto something here, because experts are saying the humble apple could soon become the next big autumn staple.
3: I think it already has been. Cinnamon and apple?
1: Even more. Yeah. With more and more coffee shops now selling apple pie flavors and caramel apple products.
4: Okay.
1: So, you know what? Enjoy your PSLs while they're still semi-popular.
3: They're going to be ASLs.
1: Before they're wiped off the face of the planet forever.
4: Oh,
1: end of an era.
2: Wow.
3: Don't worry, Starbucks is still selling pumpkin spice, everybody.
2: I think it's as over, as you think it is.
1: It is dead, and it's never coming back. And now we're going to move on to a segment that just won't die.
2: Yep.
1: The shock collar question of the day.
3: Darn.
1: Going 15 or 16 years, and it just has no end in sight. So, Jake, let's drag on through.
5: Did you guys know September is National Coupon Month?
2: Hey, I love coupons.
1: Brooke's favorite.
3: I wouldn't know.
5: It's celebrating that magical feeling of saving 75 cents on a product you had zero intention of buying.
3: Yay!
2: Guess what?
3: Doesn't it make you buy more stuff?
2: I'll buy two and save $1.50. Let's go.
5: That's right. Everyone loves a bargain, but history has taught us sometimes good deals can go bad.
2: Mm.
5: Like in 1974, when the Cleveland Indians held their infamous 10-cent beer night.
2: Oh, yeah.
5: What could possibly go wrong when you offer dirt-cheap alcohol to thousands of filthy Clevelanders? Fans got hammered, they stormed the field, and so many fights broke out in the stadium, the game had to be forfeited.
3: They're not the I love you crowd type of drunks.
5: It's not the only time a great bargain has backfired, and that's why today we're honoring other infamous promotions gone wrong in a special discount disasters edition of Plenty of 20. This is how it works. You say a number 1 through 20. I'll give you a question about a famous promotional deal that instantly blew up in the company's face. You just have to answer correctly to stay in the game. Let's begin with the woman who gets a 5-finger discount at the self-checkout because she doesn't ring up all her bananas.
1: Okay. Oh.
5: That's Alexis.
4: It's not true. I buy organic and put them as regular, Jake. There's a difference.
3: Still saves a lot.
5: Please get her. Alexis, back in the early 80s, there was a TV show called WKRP in Cincinnati. It's about a group of people who worked at a fictional radio station.
3: Oh, yeah.
5: And during their most famous episode ever, they did a Thanksgiving promotion where they dropped out of a helicopter? Was it frozen turkeys, live turkeys, 1,000 pounds of mashed potatoes, or a giant vat of gravy?
4: I feel like the funniest out of two of them is mashed potatoes or gravy, maybe.
3: Gravy raining from the sky.
4: But because I like mashed potatoes more, let's go 1,000 pounds of mashed potatoes.
5: Show me a half ton of mashed taters. Sorry, that's incorrect. The answer was B. Live turkeys. They dropped live turkeys from a helicopter over the Pinedale Shopping Mall, and reporter Les Nessman was saying, "Who knew turkeys couldn't fly?"
1: Brutal.
5: You gotta learn sometimes. All right, Brooke, your turn.
2: Give me 4.
5: All right. In 1979, the Chicago White Sox offered fans 98-cent admission if they brought a certain item to the stadium to be burned. Once the promotion happened in between a doubleheader, it left a giant fire hole in the middle of the field, and they had to cancel the second game.
3: Oh.
5: What did they burn, Brooke? Was it a book by famous author Kurt Vonnegut?
2: Wow.
5: A disco record, a woman's bra, or a photo of an ex?
2: Wow.
5: What did they burn between a doubleheader at Comiskey?
2: A disco record is interesting. Like, maybe the radio stations were playing it so much, and so it was like talk about, like, let's get rid of that song.
3: Yeah.
2: Like, it was staying alive, and we're sick of it, and we're going to burn it.
1: Burning vinyl has a great smell, by the way.
2: I'd love to burn some women's bras. Let's go.
3: But
2: let's go. Photo of an ex.
5: Show me photo of an ex. No, I'm sorry. It was B, a disco record. It was called Disco Demolition Night, and the record records were collected and blown up, and disaster followed.
2: Oh my god. That feels like it'd be really toxic.
5: It's fine. It was the 70s. That didn't hurt us then. All right, we're 0 for 2. Jose, maybe you'll be the first one to get one right. 2 and 4 off the board.
3: Let's go 5.
5: All right, in 1992, the vacuum company Hoover had to declare temporary bankruptcy when they offered British customers a special gift along with a purchase of $100 or more. Was the gift A, 2 extra vacuums,
3: what the heck?
5: B, 3 extra vacuums, C, round trip tickets to America, or D, a small motorized boat?
2: Hey,
3: boats
2: for everybody.
5: What did they offer with a purchase of $100 or more?
2: Wow.
3: I mean, the extra vacuums didn't make sense until he gave it 2 out of the 4 options.
2: Right, right, right.
3: Now I'm like, okay, was that a thing?
1: I love the idea of 4 vacuums going off in the house all at the same time.
3: Unless you have a huge house, why do you need it, man?
2: Do you remember how heavy vacuums used to be?
1: Oh,
2: like,
1: yeah.
2: Back in the day, like, maybe you just wanted one in every room.
1: They're made out of, like, steel.
2: Yeah.
3: The one that makes the most sense is round trip tickets to America, Jake.
5: Let's see.
2: Yeah.
5: Well, Jose. Over 100,000 people bought Hoover vacuums within the first week, and the company lost so much money they had to temporarily declare bankruptcy.
3: Oh, my God. Where did they send them, by the way?
5: They sent them to Disco Demolition.
3: Yeah, I was going to say, where'd you go?
5: All right, Jeffrey, it's your turn. How about a number?
1: 9.
5: In 2018, Domino's Russia offered a promotion that ended up losing the millions, where they promised customers 100 free pizzas for the next 100 years if they could prove they did what? Was it A, name their baby Domino, either first or middle name?
3: Branding.
1: Baby Domino.
5: B, tattoo the Domino's logo somewhere on their body.
3: Okay.
5: C, get married inside a Domino's.
2: Oh.
5: Or D, drop a live turkey out of a helicopter over a Pizza Hut.
2: Big fans of that show.
5: Russia Domino's loves WKRP.
1: I think there's just something adorable about the sound of a little baby Russian named Domino.
2: So, he's kind of cute.
1: Give me, name your baby Domino, you get free pizza.
5: Show me a Russian baby named Domino. It was the tattoo.
3: I think I remember something about this.
5: They underestimated just how little people value their skin, and thousands of people got tattooed. Company shut down the promotion after just 5 days.
2: Wow.
3: Oh, 5 days?
5: I'm shutting down the shot caller after Jose has won today. Plenty of 20.
1: That means, Jose, you get to choose who gets shocked. Somebody wanted to hear the song Price Tag by Jesse J. Who's going to be singing it?
3: Who do I pick? I'm just going to go the most handsome man in the room.
1: Ashton.
3: No, that's you, Jeff.
1: Oh, darn. It's not about the money, money, money.
3: Yeah.
1: We don't need your money, money, money. We
3: got it.
1: Just want to make the world dance.
2: Yeah.
1: That was your shot caller question of the day. Got your phone tap coming up in just a few minutes.
6: When your legs don't work like they used to before, and I can't sweep you off of your feet,

0: Stay with us for the best morning radio. Did that sound believable? It did, right? Okay. It's Brooke and Jeffrey in the morning on Mix 103.1.
1: Today, we call a woman who, along with her husband, just bid on an item at their son's elementary school auction.
2: Okay.
1: The item was, your child is principal for a day.
0: Oh, dude, that goes big at our school.
2: I've heard about this guy.
1: There's a lot of schools that do it.
2: And my school never did that.
1: They'll do things cute, like recess gets extended by 10 minutes.
2: Mm-hmm.
1: Or everyone gets to watch a movie during one period of class.
2: That's awesome.
1: But we're calling to tell the mom that her son has gone rogue.
2: Oh,
1: and
2: no.
1: Now that he's in charge, he's requesting stuff that's way over the line.
2: Uh-oh.
1: So the tyranny has to end in your phone tap right after this.

0: We tried making mornings worse, but now we've decided to make them better.
1: Huh. It's a better angle.
0: We've decided. Yeah. It's Brooke and Jeffrey in the morning on Mix 103.1.
2: Hello?
3: Hi, is this Serena Bell?
2: Who's calling?
3: This is Vice Principal Williams from Elementary, and I'm calling because, as you know, your son Bryce is principal for the day today.
2: Oh, right. Hi, how's it going?
3: Well, I'll be honest, not great.
2: Oh, no. What happened?
3: Well, it started off okay. He made the morning announcement. It was very cute. But then some of his requests, well, they began pushing the envelope, I'll say. And the teachers just feel a little uncomfortable.
2: Oh, no. What did he ask for?
3: Your son, Bryce, said he wanted to start off the school day with the children in the higher grades working on their division.
2: Okay.
3: Oh, that made you laugh. Well, I don't know if you realize this, but that's a pretty unreasonable request.
2: Not really.
3: Okay. Maybe I should take this back a little bit. You see, that's contractually considered learning. And anything of that magnitude, it needs to be approved through the union. Do you see?
2: So children should not want to learn new things on their own? Is that what you're...
3: Oh, no, we love when they want to learn new things. It's just it needs to be approved. And, you know, between you and me, I don't think most of our teachers know that type of math to even teach.
2: Wait, you're saying that your teachers don't know how to divide?
3: Well, or... I saw some of them scrambling for their calculator apps on their phones. It was pretty shocking.
2: You're joking right now.
3: I wish I was. And then instead of recess, Bryce wanted everyone to spend those 20 minutes learning the names of U.S. presidents.
2: And what's the problem with that?
3: Oh, God, I kept thinking, I don't even remember the guy's name before the one who falls asleep all the time. I mean, nobody knows presidents. That doesn't matter anymore.
2: Oh, okay, listen, I paid for this at the school auction, and everything you're saying to me sounds completely reasonable.
3: Well, I tried to explain it to him as well. I met with him one-on-one, and I said, Bryce, what about implementing a mandatory board game hour, like Candyland or Chutes and Ladders? You know, like normal kids stuff. And you know what he said? He said he wanted to do Monopoly.
2: Monopoly what?
3: It is obviously so unfair to the middle class. I had to veto that.
2: It sounds to me like my son has done nothing wrong and you don't know what you're doing at the school.
3: Do you think it's reasonable that his Monopoly idea, which was played in class, made his teacher cry?
2: Why would the teacher cry?
3: Because he basically shamed her for her teacher's salary.
2: He shamed her?
3: I mean, he didn't say that exactly, but can you imagine how it would feel to her not being able to buy a railroad? Let alone Broadway, I mean...
2: Are you for real?
3: It has been a nightmare, ma'am. It has been a nightmare. There's even been a talk about a possible teacher walkout to protest.
2: What?
3: All I'm asking is if you could just talk to Bryce and ask him to step down from his post. Just
2: no,
3: a little early.
2: I'm not going to ask him to step down. How about you step down for not wanting kids to learn anything?
3: I see where he gets it from.
2: You should be proud.
3: Look, I can just get him on the phone with you, and you tell him that he's wrong for trying to educate others without getting union approval.
2: There is nothing wrong.
3: Hold on.
2: Okay?
3: Sorry, hold on. Just one second. Let me grab him.
2: No, I'm talking to you. I'm not talking to my son.
3: Bryce! Wait,
2: hello?
3: What's up, Bryce?
2: Hello?
3: Wait, you want me to tell your mom that this is a prank phone call?
2: What?
3: Well, you're the principal.
2: What did you say?
3: Oh gosh. Sorry. Yeah, Principal Bryce says he wants me to tell you you're getting phone tapped on the radio.
2: What do you mean?
3: I mean, this is actually Brooke from the radio show Brooke and Jeffrey in the Morning.
2: Oh, my!
3: And your husband, Joel, set you up for a phone tap.
2: Oh, I'm sitting there thinking, I knew it.
3: Yeah, Joel told us all about principal for the day and your kid, and he thought it would be funny. I mean, I don't know why you were so worried that the teachers didn't know how to do division.
2: Oh, that's terrible.
3: Oh, come on. When was the last time you did it without a calculator?

0: Hey, it's the only way to wake up, all right? It's with us, with Brooke and Jeffrey in the morning on Mix 103.1.
1: Scientists dedicate their lives to studying things like diseases and environmental changes and what kind of pizzas rats prefer to eat. And they do it all for the greater good.
2: I wonder if rats like pineapple on pizza.
3: Oh, definitely not. Ooh.
2: I think they spit it out.
1: Yeah, they need more studies. And I kind of realized we sort of do the same thing.
3: Okay, we're not going to make that comparison.
1: Wow. We are. We're like the scientists of romance, dedicating our careers to analyzing cringy voicemails, dissecting them over the air in the hopes of one day finding a cure for awkward singles looking for a quick hookup.
3: Oh, you mean listening to them and making fun of them?
1: Yes.
3: Is that what you mean? Okay.
1: That's our version of science. So grab your safety goggles and join us, because it's time to listen to a batch of voicemails for research purposes in your brand new loser line right after this.

0: All right, we're going to start your morning with some fun. It's Brooke and Jeffrey in the morning. Yay. On Mix 103.1.
1: Hey, girl. What's up with you?
2: Wait a minute. Is this the right number?
3: It's the loser line.
1: Come on. Just call me back.
4: If you haven't heard the loser line before, it works like this. Let's say you're out at the club and somebody comes up to you using this charming pickup line.
0: Okay.
4: Whoa. Are you telekinetic? Because you just made a part of me move without even touching it. Whoa, you're cool. Yeah, whatever you do.
5: Brooke liked it.
6: I did.
4: Brooke is always into these.
6: It's really funny.
4: But whatever you do, don't blow the rim salt from your daiquiri straight into his eyes.
0: Oh.
4: Instead, tell him you could use some fresh romantic trauma to bring up in your next therapy session.
0: Okay.
4: And that's when you slip him the digits to the loser line so hopefully he can call it and leave us an awkward voicemail that we can play on the air. Voicemails like this one.
7: Next message.
8: Yo. Stop. How you doing? I don't know how to start these messages. I mean, hey there. Like, is that smooth? I mean, it feels smooth. Anyway, this is Mary from the pet store. I hope your cat is like loving their little toys. I mean, I know I love them. I like to just, you know, bat them around all the time. Okay, I'm an idiot. Sorry. No. Anyway. That's not smooth. How you doing? I'm so sorry. I'm sorry. Okay, bye.
7: Next message.
4: Oh, no.
6: I loved her.
0: I feel her.
4: Yeah, yes. I'm with you. I feel so bad for her, Alexis. Yes. She was trying so hard to sound cool. It was like Brooke talking to young kids trying to buy him alcohol.
0: Yeah. I mean, I feel like I've left that same message on some dude's voicemail in my past. How you doing?
6: Oh, yeah. Mm-hmm. That does sound very natural coming from
0: it
6: you.
0: It does. Yeah. Yeah. It's good.
4: Oh, seriously, let's just keep moving.
7: Next message.
9: Hey, what's up? This is Troy. I'm actually calling you from Starbucks right now, so yes, I am wearing pants. Just so you know, normally if I'm calling you from home, I'm probably not wearing them.
6: Oh, no.
9: You know, just that freeing feeling, walk around, let it all hang out. No judgment, no restrictions, whatever you want, you can do when you're pantsless. Mm-hmm. Oh, I'd say that, one day a year, no pants day. I think that would be a really great way to spend day in society.
4: Yeah.
9: You can walk into a Starbucks, just your boxers on. Nobody's going to judge you. Order whatever you want. Sit down. Enjoy the breeze. Kind of my dream. So, yeah, that's what true freedom in this country would look like. And we're not there yet, but hopefully someday.
7: Next message.
0: That is a strange hill to die on.
4: No, see, that's my guy.
0: Oh, that's really? Your guy?
4: Yeah.
0: I don't know why the whole time I was only envisioning him with nothing on, and then when he threw in the boxers,
6: I'm with you.
0: I was like, oh, that's cool.
6: Yeah, it came down a little bit.
4: Sounds like you're envisioning what you want to envision there, Brooke.
0: That's how I would do no pants day.
4: Exactly.
0: Yes.
4: And I support you.
0: You're going to get the breeze in there.
4: Now, unfortunately, due to, quote, legal terms and conditions, all of the videos that we post online are fully clothed.
6: Oh, that's why.
4: I know.
0: Oh.
4: It's a bummer.
0: I can't tell if we have pants on or
4: These
0: not, though,
4: social
0: you know?
4: Media moderators are such prudes now, but thanks to them, we've got loads of pants on content that you can go check out on our YouTube, our Instagram, our TikTok, all of it at Brooke and Jeffrey. Yes, like, subscribe, unzip, and enjoy.
6: Oh, wow.
4: Now, back to the clips.
7: Next message.
8: Hi, it's I'm, you know, from the Vampire Social on Friday. So, I was the one in the black lace dress, which I know narrows it down to like all of us. So, okay, but sorry, yeah. So remember, I accidentally drank the prop blood because I thought it was beet juice. Yeah. So you were sweet to let me use your costume handkerchief. Like, what a gentleman. Okay, so I just wanted to say it was really cool talking to you. You seem very alive in a good way. I mean, you know, like most guys I meet at these things are just creeps who talk about sucking my neck, but you didn't do that. And so, yeah, I thought I'd be super ancient and just call you. So, yeah, here I am. If you ever want to grab a drink at Not Blood, just like, I don't know, like coffee or tea or warm broth. I'm not picky, so call me back. Next message.
0: You know, bone broth, the next best thing to blood.
6: Yeah.
4: I'm a little bit shocked to find out that there's weirdos at vampire conventions. I was picturing it more like a rec softball league.
10: Oh.
4: Yeah, there's going to be some, like, strange people, but for the most part, cool guys, lifelong friends.
0: I mean, I'm surprised, actually, that they are creepy, because if you look at the original Dracula, he was a count.
6: And I feel like they're rich, too. I don't know why. Mm-hmm. Yeah. Just give the vibe they have money.
0: Yeah, well, it's good quality fabric that they're wearing. Just saying. Yeah.
4: I feel like we're talking ourselves into attending the next vampire social.
0: I mean, I like beet juice.
6: I got a black dress.
4: Okay.
7: Next message.
11: Oh, my God. You got to go outside right now. Look up at the sky. Oh, wow. You got to see this. Huh. It looks like the moon's wearing like a glow-in-the-dark cape. Oh. It's like a got a built-in nightlife from the back. Oh man, this only happens like every 4.5 years. When you get this message, go outside and call me so we can look at it together. It's beautiful.
7: Next message.
0: Do they not realize you can hear that?
4: Well, I love a bathroom with a good window.
0: Yeah. Oh,
4: just
0: okay.
4: Gives you a great view. It's underrated, it's just, isn't it, Brooke?
0: So you can see the notorious cape moon?
4: It's not his fault. There's a lot going on in his life right now. It's a lot to juggle.
0: He's multitasking.
4: Yes.
0: Moon viewing, bathroom duties, and making a phone call.
4: Exactly. Yeah. I don't know what he was saying was beautiful, specifically.
0: Yeah. I don't know, but I just hope he washes his hands.
4: Yeah. Let's all pray for that. That's your loser line. Remember, you can find your favorite cringe voicemail of the week up on our YouTube page, along with our second date updates, our Awkward Tuesday phone calls, not to mention phone taps. It's Brooke and Jeffrey in the morning.
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2: In Southern Utah golf tournaments, he is his own four-man scramble. He pronounces Zion.
3: Zion.
2: When he swims in Virgin River, the river wants to change its name. He is the most interesting man in Southern Utah.
4: I don't often eat Mexican food, but when I do, I prefer Angelica's Mexican Grill. 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Angelica's Mexican Grill, world famous taste. Stay hungry, my friends.
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0: Newsflash! Turns out comedian Chris Rock isn't as rich as you might think.
1: How?
2: How
1: could that be possible?
2: It's called divorce.
0: Brooke and Jeffrey in the morning. And we rarely talk about celebrity news on this show.
1: We really should more.
0: But in the latest profile piece from the publication Variety, I did find it interesting that Chris Rock went on record saying, quote, "I've been lucky. I've made some money. I'm not swimming in it.
1: What?
0: I'm not on jets all the time. Okay. I don't own a boat. Yeah, I have a place in New York and L.A. and a mansion in New Jersey.
1: Oh, yeah. Okay.
0: But I don't even have a doorman.
1: Oh, wow.
0: I live on normal blocks in those places. You can ring my bell.
1: Yeah, normal.
2: Or you can get to his front door.
1: Normal to who?
3: Yeah.
0: To the celebrities.
1: He's a little jaded. I don't think that he's like, I'm middle class. No, you're not.
2: Yeah.
0: You say that in the most sympathetic of ways.
1: Oh,
0: right, Brooke?
1: Yes. I mean,
0: can you believe this?
1: Did it say doorman or doormen? Because maybe he has one at one, one house, but not all the houses.
0: He says he doesn't have any.
1: Oh, wow.
3: How does he live?
0: But Chris says a lot of Hollywood stars live beyond their means. And that they have to take jobs then that they don't really want in order to pay the bills.
1: Yeah,
0: and
1: it does.
0: That's something he is actively trying to avoid.
2: Well, look at Nicolas Cage's career.
1: So wait, all of the jobs he's ever taken have been ones he wanted? Because there are some questionable moves that he's made.
0: I think he's done a great job in his career. He also mentioned that he lost a good chunk of cash, like Jose said, in his divorce back in 2016. And he wouldn't be upset if DreamWorks called him for Madagascar 4.
1: Okay.
2: Dude, that's probably what makes him the most money. Madagascar franchise?
4: Yeah. Oh, yeah.
0: Sounds like he could really use that extra $30
1: million. Yeah, he's probably planning another divorce and needs to fund it.
0: If you're wondering, though, Chris has also said he is not interested in hosting the Oscars again.
1: Oh.
0: And the only way he'd ever go back is if he was nominated for an award.
1: That went so smoothly, though.
2: Dude.
1: Right?
2: They should literally should have him co-host with Will Smith. It would be the funniest one. Everybody would watch it.
0: If only he had a doorman to protect him. Could have gone so much better.
2: The doormen slap each other.
0: Anyway, remember to keep Chris Rock in your thoughts today. Because he is not quite as rich as he probably could be.
1: Yeah, that's hard.
0: That makes me feel
1: hard
0: sad.
1: Hard economy out there for him.
0: Laser stories coming up right after this.

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1: It's the radio segment that's helping Grandma gear up for fall with a new pumpkin spice setting for her CPAP machine.
0: Oh, good for Grandma.
1: And now she could pump warm cinnamon nutmeg air directly into her lungs all night long. Fall is in the air, literally, thanks to Laser Stories. The segment where we read weird news stories around the globe just like everyone else does, except we've got a laser, as other squash suckers just don't. This first laser story is out of Florida. A 41-year-old man named Christopher Herndon was dealing some drugs and surprisingly journaling on the side.
2: You can be a drug dealer and introspective as well.
1: Why not? We don't hear about a lot of drug dealers journaling, so this is actually kind of refreshing. In one notebook, he wrote, "No police will come to me."
0: Ooh, he's manifesting.
2: Yeah, I see. That's good, Alexis.
3: This is a dream board. Uh-huh.
1: But Christopher was wrong about that one. Because a few minutes after he wrote it, a SWAT team busted through his door.
3: Hey, we just read your note. Yeah.
2: How'd you break into my diary?
1: They seized over 850 grams of fentanyl.
3: Oh my God.
1: A kilo of meth.
3: Get this guy into prison right now.
1: And 57 grams of crack cocaine. Not to mention, of course, his baby blue notebook with butterflies on it.
2: Why do I feel like he has a lock and key like I did when I was 12?
0: Yeah.
1: When the police read his latest entry, they had a good laugh about it. Obviously, he's now facing a lot of charges, although they haven't released the complete list yet.
2: Oh, my goodness. And I'm sure he confesses to every single one of them in that journal.
0: Yeah.
1: Afterwards, the Daytona Police Department joked on Facebook saying Christopher should have another journal entry on the way titled, "No judge will give me time."
2: Hey, got him.
1: Let's go to your next laser story out of the UK. Witnesses say 50-year-old Anthony Hall was seen swerving between the lanes and onto the shoulder of a nearby highway.
2: Uh-oh.
1: Then hitting a parked car near the bottom of an exit ramp.
4: Ain't nobody got time for that.
2: Buddy.
3: Uh-oh.
1: Of course, police were called at that time, and upon questioning, cops found out some interesting tidbits. Turns out that night, he and his partner had shared exactly 4 bottles of wine between them.
3: Well, that's an average of 2 bottles each.
2: I just imagine Anthony opens his mouth and his teeth are just red. You know?
1: Well, they also found out that Anthony didn't have a license.
2: Oh.
1: And actually never had one. The reason why? Because Anthony is blind.
0: Oh my God.
2: Wow.
3: Oh my gosh.
0: So many things.
2: So was the swerving the wine or was the swerving the blindness?
1: Hard to say.
3: I don't understand.
1: Not only was he drunk and unlicensed, but he couldn't see either.
3: Yeah.
1: In fact, that's because him and his partner thought it would be fun to have him drive home while the other shouted instructions to him from the back seat.
3: That does kind of sound fun.
2: It does, and I'm so sorry that I agree.
3: Go right. No, that's the curb, silly. Yeah.
1: Challenge accepted. In the end, Anthony was taken to jail and was charged with dangerous driving and a host of other things.
3: Blind guy getting a DUI?
2: Why didn't his passenger get in trouble for bad instructions? Yeah. That was the issue.
1: Well, he got 36 weeks in prison and was told to please never do that again.
2: Okay, fine. You know?
1: It's nice they ask so politely. This next laser story is out of the silver screen.
2: Ooh.
1: This might seem unbelievable, but it's true. Avengers Doomsday has already made $50 million so far in domestic pre-sale tickets.
2: Wow.
3: I was going to say,
2: it's not even out, is it? I was like, wait, did I miss the opening?
1: It's not out, but it's already pre-sold $50 million, and it doesn't hit theaters until December 18th, which is a little over 3 months away.
2: Wow. That's nuts.
3: Dude, I think pre-sale is the new thing. Like, GTA did pre-sales, and they've already made billions of dollars.
2: I just don't understand, because wasn't the last Avengers Endgame?
3: Yeah.
2: Didn't that mean it was over?
0: Upset the superhero.
3: Yeah, there's a whole storyline, Brooke.
1: Marvel Studios says that more than 70% of those pre-sales are for Infinity Vision, which is kind of like Disney's version of IMAX.
2: What does that mean? Oh. What's Disney's version of IMAX?
3: Know.
1: It's supposed to be like, you know, even more visually exciting.
3: Like a 40X
2: bigger?
1: Kind of. Bigger screen,
2: bigger, so
1: kind of wraps around.
2: You have to turn your head while you're watching it. Like what's
3: IMAX.
2: Happening over there?
1: One film expert who tried it says, quote, "It's the biggest, brightest, most immersive cinematic experience ever."
2: Oh.
3: Whoa.
1: The first film to be released in Infinity Vision will be Avengers Endgame Encore, which comes out later this month.
4: Oh, yeah.
3: So interactive that when Thanos snaps his fingers, you turn to dust.
2: Yeah. Did you say there's another one coming out this month, and then there's another one in December?
3: So people can watch the Endgame to refresh their memories and then watch the
2: I thought it was Avengers Encore. I thought that was the name of the new one. And then it's going to be Avengers Standing Ovation was going to be the next storyline. I didn't understand.
1: It's whatever you want it to be.
2: Okay.
3: Just go.
1: Live in the Disney magic.
2: Yeah.
1: Fans think Infinity Vision is pretty much Disney's response to Dune Part 3 having a 3-week exclusivity with IMAX theaters.
2: Oh, they're jealous.
1: So they're trying to do like competing movies.
2: Okay.
1: Remember, December 18th is Dune's Day, since both movies will be released on that exact same day.
3: Oh, they're really competing.
2: Okay.
3: This is like Barbenheimer all over again.
2: Yeah.
1: Which one are you going to choose?
2: Kind of the same vibes for each of them.
3: Yeah.
2: You know?
3: I think it's a win-win.
1: Let's go to your final laser story out of the Wisdom Well.
3: What?
2: Whoa. We've never been here.
1: You ever find out something recently that everybody else seemed to know years ago?
3: Yeah, I can't remember it, but I did recently.
1: A survey online asked people to share the common knowledge facts that they completely missed.
3: Oh.
1: And the answers were pretty funny, so let's get to it. The top one is this. Penguins are birds.
3: What? Okay, I knew that one.
1: Shocking news to some people who thought they might be fish. Since there's a lot of videos of them swimming in the ocean.
3: Oh, yeah. They're feathers. I mean,
1: they're better swimmers than they are walkers or flyers.
3: They really are. Like, they shoot out of the water.
1: Another one that people just learned, pineapples grow from plants on the ground and not from trees.
5: Oh, my God!
3: I remember learning that like 10 years ago and being mind blown.
2: I didn't know until I was physically in Hawaii.
3: Oh,
2: that was when I found out. I mean, I was like 18 at the time.
3: That's cool.
1: And she's like, what? These pineapples grow upside down from the ground? So cool. And here's something I bet even Brooke doesn't know.
2: What?
1: A lot of people had no idea that chicken tenders are short for chicken tenderloins.
2: What?
3: I didn't know that.
2: Really?
3: I don't think I knew that.
2: I had no idea.
1: What'd you think tenders was for?
3: Just because they're tender and they're juicy.
2: Tendies.
3: Yeah.
2: I don't know.
3: What's a nugget short for?
1: They're not tender. They're like crispy and like crunchy.
3: But the inside's tender.
2: I never put thought into it, Jeff. It's just like Buffalo Wild Wings. Like, they're not buffalo.
3: Yeah.
2: You know?
3: We should just be calling them chicken loins.
1: Well, if that one was crazy for you or if it didn't blow your mind, get this one.
3: Uh-oh.
1: Ponies are not baby horses.
2: I knew that.
3: What?
1: Ponies are their own type of horse.
2: Yeah.
3: Oh,
1: and a baby horse is called a foal.
3: I didn't know. I call all baby horses ponies. Yeah. Now I'm mislabeling them.
1: Yeah. You are.
3: I hope they're not offended.
2: The whole pony world is turned against you.
1: Yep, I know.
2: I mean, did we learn nothing from My Little Pony?
3: Oh, yeah. Well,
2: obviously, those were full-grown horses, okay?
1: Yes. All of
2: they
1: it.
2: They were not babies.
1: Totally crazy. Just like the fact about this guy that no one believes. Because you know the movie Free Willy?
2: Yeah.
1: That was originally supposed to be about him.
2: What?
1: And people just couldn't wrap their minds of a turtle jumping up over a pile of rocks.
3: It would be slow-mo because they're slow.
2: I will say that movie still holds up. I just watched it not long
3: ago. Really?
2: Yeah, you should go watch it. I liked it.
1: Would have been better with a turtle. Yeah. But that Soundings Laser Stories has come to an end for the day. We'll do it again, same time, on Monday.
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4: This is a news update from Red Rock Media. You've probably felt it before. Walking across a parking lot in St. George feels a whole lot hotter than standing under a tree at the park. That difference is part of something called the urban heat island effect. Roads, rooftops, sidewalks, and buildings absorb heat from the sun all day, then release that heat back into the air. In a growing desert city like St. George, neighborhoods with lots of pavement and very little shade can become significantly hotter than surrounding areas. Trees can help. They block sunlight from reaching pavement, homes, and parked cars. They also release small amounts of water through their leaves, helping cool the air around them. But there's an obvious problem. Trees need water, and southern Utah doesn't have much to spare. That's why the Washington County Water Conservancy District is encouraging residents to remove thirsty grass while still planting water-efficient shade trees. Through the district's Water Efficient Landscape Program, qualifying property owners can receive up to $3 per square foot for replacing grass with water-efficient landscaping. The district has also added a tree bait of $100 for each qualifying shade tree planted as part of an approved lawn conversion project. Doug Bennett, the district's conservation manager, says trees are one of the best tools available for reducing the urban heat island effect. But the tree bait isn't just free money to plant any tree anywhere. You need to apply before removing the lawn, and the project has to meet the district's requirements. For the rules, approved trees, and application information, go to wcwcd.org. Saving water doesn't have to mean getting rid of every green and shady thing in town. Reporting for Red Rock Media, I'm Joseph Carson.
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1: Yes!
0: With us, Brooke and Jeffrey in the morning.
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2: There's only a few very special events that people will wait all year long for.
0: Oh, yeah.
2: Like Christmas.
1: Yes.
0: Oh, yeah.
1: Oh, my God. I can't even wait all year.
3: Jose's so excited.
2: Or their birthday.
0: Uh-huh. Yeah.
2: Or Brooke's children waiting for their one annual I love you from mommy.
0: Oh. 3 weeks away, kids. Oh. 3 weeks
1: exciting.
0: Away.
1: Yeah.
2: Mommy's too tired today. She'll say it to you next year.
1: Oh.
2: Don't worry. But
3: hey, you don't want to smother them, okay?
2: That's a good point. The thing is, if you're a true blue-blooded American, then you've been waiting since February for this week. And the glorious return of football season.
1: Let's go!
2: It's back, baby. And that's why we sent Jose and Alexis down to the opening game, Super Bowl rematch. Hawks versus Patriots. You'll hear the audio in a brand new What You Doing at the NFL Opener coming up at 7:10.

0: Hey, it's time to wake up, or at least turn your radio on, then go back to bed with Brooke and Jeffrey in the morning.
1: I think people are driving.
0: It's okay, you don't have to listen. On Mix 103.1.
2: It's Brooke and Jeffrey in the morning, and last year at the Super Bowl,
3: yes,
2: it was the Seahawks versus the Patriots.
1: Yes, it was.
2: One-sided battle where the other was looking to get a shot at revenge.
1: Yeah.
2: And they got that chance the other night at Lumen Field when the Patriots came to town to take on the Seahawks once again. And within the swarms of these two battle-tested franchises, outside in the parking lot, there were burnt hot dogs, dented pickup trucks, and tons of totally responsible drinking. Along with our two brave correspondents, Alexis and Jose, who were there to drop the mic and ask those rowdy fans a simple question. What you doing at the NFL home opener?
1: What you doing at the NFL home opener?
4: I came here to watch the Patriots get revenge from the Super Bowl.
1: You took a second. You wanted to deliver that line right.
4: Revenge, baby. Revenge, baby.
1: So we are here in Seattle. There's Seahawks people all around you. You are in a Patriots jersey, obviously going for the Pats.
4: Let's go.
1: What's it like being in enemy territory?
4: It's fun. I love the hate. I want the hate.
1: Dude, you're like one of those people that enjoys confrontation.
4: No. I'm just waiting for people to come and say, what's up? Hey, boo, boo.
1: If someone says boo, what's your rebuttal, bro?
4: I was like, yay.
1: Okay, that's not as good as I think you think it is.
4: That's it.
3: Wow.
5: Man, I don't know. I can't believe we could even air that. It was so so hard.
1: I feel like everyone in the room is still waiting for the line.
5: Yeah.
1: Is that it?
2: I'm scared. I would hate to go into a Patriots game if that's what the fans are like inside the stadium.
1: Oh, yeah. Disagree and say yeah?
2: Oh.
5: Not yeah. Yay.
1: Yay. That's right. My bad. I'm doing it wrong.
2: Yeah. I'm trembling right now. Let's go to the next clip.
6: What you doing at the NFL season opener? Whoever wants to start. There's a couple here.
7: We got lucky and got tickets last minute, so he's a big, huge Seahawks fan, so I just tag along and drink beer.
6: Okay. And who's he? This is your...
7: Oh, this is my husband.
6: Oh, okay.
8: I'm the husband.
6: And you're the fan.
8: Trophy husband.
6: Oh. Agree with that, or...
7: I agree with that.
8: I did not... So, in every relationship, there's a reacher and a settler, and I very much... know that I'm the reacher. She is the settler.
6: Oh.
8: She settled, I reached.
6: By looks or everything? The whole package?
8: The whole package. The whole package.
6: How do you feel that he's saying you're settling?
7: Flattered, kind of. Like, I don't know, that's a mixed emotion, right? Like, you kind of feel flattered, yeah.
6: It's like, tell me some good qualities about him. Build him up.
7: Oh, I can't say those on air.
6: Oh.
2: Because they're so violently sexual? She just can't think of any?
5: No, it just means the girl didn't settle for anything, Jeff.
1: That's why you can hear her almost get the ick.
5: Yeah.
1: Like, I settled. And then she remembered, wait, but that's why.
2: I know what I'm dealing with. What you doing at the NFL home opener, where Jose and Alexis were outside the gates right before kickoff time, asking all the rowdy fans a simple question.
1: What you doing at the NFL season opener?
9: I'm a really, really, really, really big Giants fan, so I don't know what I'm doing here.
1: Wait, yeah, I was just going to say the Giants aren't playing. It's the Patriots and Seahawks.
9: Yeah, but the Patriots.
6: Oh.
1: Whoa. Okay, why do you say that? There's a lot of Patriots fans around you.
9: Because I'm from Connecticut, and now I'm surrounded by Patriots fans all the time.
1: So you're from Connecticut. You don't like either of these teams. Is that a diamond? Do you have a huge ring on, ma'am?
9: I know. I'm from Connecticut. We're very wealthy there.
1: And your earrings? Okay, I'm realizing you're rich. Oh, my goodness. You have diamonds everywhere.
9: I'm not that rich. But my son goes to private school in Connecticut, and he plays football, so maybe I'll, root for him.
1: I think more people are hating you right now. kept getting worse.
5: Yeah, she just kept getting richer, didn't she? Yeah. Every sentence.
2: I didn't hear anything rich about that. Her son plays football, not lacrosse. If it was lacrosse, then I'd be like, whoa.
1: Her necklace was like thousands of dollars.
5: I'm sure he plays water polo on the side.
2: Water polo or regular polo? Because there's a difference.
1: I'm varsity on the croquet team.
5: Do you think New England's like, God, we said New England because we were hoping to get those Connecticut fans, too.
1: We were trying to
5: take the whole region.
2: Personally, I think we all need to look up to the rich far, far more.
1: Oh, yeah, okay. You're right.
5: I bet you believe that.
2: Except for Brooke. Everyone except for Brooke.
6: What you doing at the NFL season opener?
10: Having a great time. Not celebrating with alcohol, just caffeine today.
6: Okay, see, I was really hoping to get drunk people today, and I thought that was alcohol, but it's not.
3: I still got the energy of a drunk.
6: Okay.
3: That's okay. That's no biggie.
6: Let me ask you a random question. If the NFL was to offer you $1 million to give a 10-second pitch on football and why it's so great, could you do it right now?
3: Why is football so great? Football is so great because it teaches you about camaraderie, teaches you how to work hard when the going gets tough, and it teaches you about teamwork.
6: Okay, wait, come on, that's boring. That doesn't make me want to watch. Can you try again, please? More effort.
3: Football's the only sport where you can rip somebody's f***ing head off.
6: Yeah, whoa. There we go. That was better.
2: Yeah.
10: All right. I didn't think Sober Guy was going to be able to deliver, and he did.
2: I know. All I need is a few Michelob Ultras in him, and then talk real football.
1: No, I think that was all Bang Energy.
2: Oh,
1: yeah. I mean, that was strictly caffeine.
6: Yeah.
1: And electrolytes.
2: Either way, I am into it.
1: Yeah.
2: Football season is back.
10: Yay. Yeah, rip your heads off.
2: Let's dismember people all season long.
1: Okay.
2: I can't wait. That was What You Doing at the NFL Home Opener. Phone taps coming up right after this.

0: Your mornings just got way better thanks to us.
1: That sounds conceited, doesn't it?
2: Well, I will take it.
0: We're Brooke and Jeffrey here on Mix 103.1.
3: It's almost time for your daily prank. It's Brooke and Jeffrey in the morning.
0: Yeah.
3: And today we call a woman who's looking to hire an in-home caregiver for her father.
2: That's nice and hard.
3: Yeah. Lucky for her, she posted the ad on the same website where two young Italian men are searching for deals on matching tracksuits.
2: Whoa.
3: I'm talking about Vito and Vino.
0: Yeah.
3: And they are more than willing to take the job and take care of her aging pops.
2: Yep.
3: All they have to do is make a good first impression.
2: Oh, I'm sure they
0: can do that.
3: No way they could mess that up in your phone tap right now.
4: Hello.
5: Hey, how you doing?
4: Hi.
5: Hello.
4: Who's this?
5: This is Vito. I sent you an email applying for the job as the in-home caregiver.
4: Okay. I'm not really doing interviews quite yet. I was just gathering.
5: Sure, yeah, but when you do come across my resume, keep this in mind. Yous is going to get a twofer.
2: Oh.
4: I'm sorry, I don't understand.
5: For the price of one, you can hire both me and my cousin Avino. Vino, say hi to the nice lady.
6: Buongiorno. You're the best at the giving and the caring.
5: Yeah, very professional.
4: Okay.
5: So you were saying that your father needs a little help at home, right? Where are the guys?
6: Yeah, I take the left leg, you take the right.
5: Hey, wait, no, this ain't no Thanksgiving, Vino. We ain't gonna make a wish here, all right? It's a real human being.
6: Apologies. I just mean we do it together.
5: Well, of course, Vino. We do everything together.
4: Excuse me. Sorry, but is this some kind of comedy routine that you're doing here? Because this is my dad we're talking about.
5: Comedy?
6: What does she say?
5: She says we some type of comedy duo. Now, look, I will say that my cousin and I are very funny people, and I'm glad it's kind of bleeding through immediately, but this is no kind of joking matter.
6: But we accept the compliments.
5: We do accept compliments and tips as well. Cash, Venmo.
6: Foursquare.
5: That's right. I forgot we had a Foursquare account still.
4: I don't really know what's happening right now.
5: Well, I understand. Listen, your pops may need help with bathing, dressing, and grooming, it says here. Can I ask, how old is the old bag of bones?
4: Well, that's a little rude, but he is 90.
5: Oh, he's still barely bones. He's almost a fossil.
4: What?
6: It's like a Jurassic Park for blue hair.
4: Excuse me, but this is my father you're talking about?
5: Right. No disrespect meant whatsoever. We are going to take such good care of him. He's going to be like old Blue Eyes when we're finished. Right, Vino?
6: Is Blue Eyes the Frank Sinatra or is it the Matt Damon?
5: How dare you even ask this question? We all know that Frankie Blue Eyes Sinatra is the only Blue Eyes.
6: I just love Good Will Hunting.
5: That was a fantastic movie.
6: He's the best. He's so handsome.
4: I'm still here on the phone.
5: Excuse me. Hello? I'm trying to speak with my cousin for just one moment.
6: You're very rude. We are talking.
5: Yeah, we're trying not to be rude around here, please.
4: Are you guys being serious in any way?
5: Wait a minute. You got a problem with us?
4: It just seems like you might be kind of wasting my time.
5: Hey, look, lady, this is where we need to draw a line, all right? He may not be Blue Eyes, but everybody loves Matt Damon, okay?
6: He's a saint.
5: He's a national treasure, and we're not even from this nation.
4: So is this what it would be like on a daily basis with you two clowns taking care of my father?
5: Oh, clowns?
6: What?
5: She called us clowns, Vino.
6: Clowns are respected in Italy.
5: That is true. Clowns are of the highest regard. Jesters used to entertain kings, lady. So thank you for your compliments. I tip my hat to yous.
4: Look.
6: You are a gentleman and a scholar.
4: It was not meant to be a compliment. You two are wasting my time and I need to get off the phone.
5: But what about your father?
4: Trust me, you two are not coming anywhere near my father, and if I see your resume come through, I'm going to put it through my shredder.
6: How are we supposed to show him the Born Supremacy?
5: Oh, that is a good franchise.
6: Matt Damon in his best work.
5: That is true.
4: Enough with Matt Damon.
5: I don't think she's a fan of Dunkin' Donuts.
6: Or a fan of Brooke and Jeffrey in the morning.
4: Hello?
5: Well, not a lot of people are fans of them. I mean, they're the ones doing the prank phone call right now on this unsuspecting lady.
6: What a tired segment that is.
5: Yeah, you'd think that we'd stop doing it, but we're still going strong.
4: Wait, what did you say? Say that again.
6: We said that it's a prank phone call on a radio show.
4: It's a prank phone call? Oh, my God.
6: Yeah, her sister Denise is the one who set her up for this, right?
1: Yeah.
3: Okay, yeah, that makes sense.
4: Oh, my God.
3: I'm sorry, did we waste enough of your time?
4: Yes, but I guess it was worth it. You two are crazy.
5: Crazy good caregivers and clowns and chefs.
3: And Matt Damon lovers.
5: Oh, and we're crazy good Matt Damon lovers. That guy is a beautiful person.
4: Oh, he is, and I'm definitely not going to say anything bad about him.
6: How could you?
5: Yeah, you can't. I mean, that man has free food at our restaurant for life.
6: Yes, with the spumoni.
5: Oh, the spumoni. We didn't even get into that. How much time do you got to talk about our spumoni?
4: I don't really have a lot more time.
5: Oh, come on.

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1: Why?
3: Oh, no.
2: Alexis, are you all right? It's going to be okay. I think...
3: Even like gets her unnerving.
2: This is a little bit heavier than that.
1: I see a rash.
2: The only thing weirder than them saying it is what happened the very next day.
1: Ooh.
2: Oh. You're going to find out in your brand new Second Date Update next.
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0: Wake up laughing. I know I do.
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2: We've got a guy named Chris on the show with us who reached out, and in his email, he said he thinks that he is in love.
1: Cute.
3: Wow.
2: And apparently, he actually told her that on their first date.
1: Okay, that's a lie. No. So do we just end the phone call now? Because I think we know why getting a call back.
3: I mean, if she didn't say it back, then that's a bad thing.
1: Yeah.
2: Well, we have a lot of questions asked, but first, let's bring him on. Chris, I guess, first of all, how does it feel to be in love?
4: Oh, my God, you guys. It is wonderful. It's enthralling. Chris. It is nerve-wracking. It's all the above.
1: Slow down, Chris. Is this a woman that you've known for a long time, and that's why you finally came to this realization?

0: So wait, did you immediately go up to her or what did you do?
1: Without even flinching. I looked at her and I said, hey, can I buy you a drink? I didn't even know what I was saying.
2: Oh, phew. I thought you were going to say I love you right there.
0: Wait.
3: buy you a drink
0: at a house party. Your buddy's charging?
1: No, that's what she said. She goes, the drinks are free. I go, so can I buy you a free drink? She goes, I already got one. And I go, okay, what's your name? And she tells me Carrie. And I was like, oh, my God, that's great.
0: Oh, my God, that's great. Dude, you sound like you're smiling ear to ear right now.
3: Okay, yeah. Carrie.
1: So we start to chat, and we were talking about all sorts of things. And long story short, I guess it was like a couple hours later, and her and a friend had to leave.
0: Oh, okay.
1: So I give her my phone. She puts her number in my phone, and I texted her the next day to see if she wanted to grab dinner. She said yes.
0: Okay. Can I just ask, are you nervous at all? Like, how are you feeling?
1: Yes. I was very nervous.
0: Okay.
1: Because this girl is out of my league.
0: Oh.
1: Anyways, I take her to this nice little Mexican place. It's cute. It's chic.
0: I just imagine you sitting there like completely pitted out. Yeah. Like just profusely sweating from being too excited, too nervous, too all the things.
4: Or salsa's pretty hot. Huh?
0: Yeah. Exactly, Jose.
1: Okay. Well, I doubled up on the deodorant. I absolutely was prepared for this because I'm a sweater.
4: Oh. You know, Brooke.
0: Just the way he talks.
1: Yeah. So they sat us by the window. She is gorgeous, and they wanted everybody to see.
0: Oh,
3: you think they just put you guys there so everybody thinks, ooh, attractive people dine here.
2: I didn't know that's how you get the window.
3: What did you and Carrie talk about?
1: It was just such good vibes, and we got to know each other, and I found out that her life goal is to visit all of the countries in the world. There's like 195 or something like that.
0: That's awesome.
1: And I go, look, I might want to take you. And she goes, I might just let you.
3: Take you to all of the countries.
4: Not around the world?
1: I do not know. I don't really. I travel a little bit, not much.
0: Oh, my
1: much,
0: God. But that is such a romantic thing to say. I think it's exactly what you should have said. It's perfect.
4: Yeah.
0: And she said the right response.
2: Yeah.
4: I mean, if anybody offered to take me around the world, I'd let them, too.
2: Yeah.
4: I don't have to love you.
0: You guys, it's a good response. It's flirty.
4: No,
0: it's
4: it was
0: fun.
4: Flirty. Sure, yeah.
3: Okay. So it sounds like the vibes are happening. How did the date end?
1: On the way to the car, she let me hold her hand.
0: Cute.
3: Oh.
0: Okay.
3: Which hand?
0: That doesn't matter, Jeff.
3: Okay, so that's really good. Was there a kiss, maybe?
1: Yeah, hands down, best kiss of my life. It was so perfect.
3: Wow.
1: And that's when it happened. That's when it slipped out. It just was so natural. That's when I said, I love you.
0: Oh, my God.
4: Oh, no.
3: Oh, God.
0: Oh, yo.
3: When you said it slipped out, I thought something else. Okay.
1: No.
4: Immediately after.
1: Immediately after, yep.
0: Oh, my God.
3: Oh, God.
4: Whoa.
0: What did she say?
2: Yeah, that's what I want to know.
1: She said, wow, thank you.
4: Oh, okay.
0: I can't tell if that's good or not.
3: I mean, it could be her just being polite. Or totally blown away and floored by it.
4: Well, thank you is a very polite response to anything.
2: Probably polite.
0: I mean, it's such an awkward moment, right? Like, did it change the feeling of what was happening between you two?
1: For me, no. I immediately apologized. I knew I jumped the gun. And she kind of comforted me. She said, it's okay. You're in your feelings.
4: And you're just like, this is why I love you.
0: Okay.
3: Patted you on the head. I know you don't mean it.
0: Okay. Right. I mean, but that's good in a relationship, right? Like, you want somebody who is really a lot of feelings and then somebody who's like, okay, let's slow it down, buddy.
4: Yeah.
0: You know?
4: Yeah.
0: It's
4: nice knowing you have all the power. Like, this person likes me more than I like them.
3: Oh,
0: yeah. For the girl.
3: She'll enjoy
4: that.
3: For her. A little power dynamic. So what's happened since then?
1: Since then, I said, super excited to see you again, and that's where we left it.
0: Have you texted or called or anything?
1: Yeah, I texted her, I called her, and I was like, when would you like to get together again? And it's been 5 days.
0: Nothing.
4: Oh, man.
3: Have you texted her a photo of the plane ticket to all the different countries that you're going to take her to?
2: Get a response.
1: I have not. I didn't want to jump the gun too much.
3: All right. Well, you got some time. Hop on Expedia, get those tickets, and then when we come back.
4: Now pay the extra. Make sure they're refundable.
3: Yeah, good point. Because when we come back, we'll call Carrie and tell her the good news and hopefully get her agree to go out with you one more time when we do your second date update, I Love You Immediately edition, right after this.
1: Thanks, guys.
0: I love how he's not fazed by that. Yeah.

0: Wake up laughing with us, Brooke and Jeffrey in the morning.
1: You are so funny, Alexis.
0: Not a creepy laugh.
2: You just woke Jeff up.
0: She's so funny.
3: That's so funny.
0: Actually, I'll take pity laughs. That's okay. On Mix 103.1.
4: A first kiss, followed by an immediate I love you.
2: Aww.
4: Then tagged on with a, oops, sorry, I said that. It just kind of slipped out. That was how Chris's first date with Carrie ended after they ate together at a Mexican restaurant.
1: I mean, it's so sweet that you just couldn't keep it in. Like, I felt that way with my husband, but it was like months later that I said it.
2: Really? And you said it first, didn't you?
1: Yeah, it was the only time I ever said it first.
2: Aww.
4: But the problem is, even though she was receptive to his I love you, she hasn't... I mean, she said thanks.
1: Okay. Yeah.
4: So it wasn't a total shutdown. She hasn't been calling him back in the days afterwards. So Chris has enlisted our help to try and figure out what's going on. Is she still interested or did he scare her off?
1: Yeah. Mm.
4: Chris, how you feeling, man?
5: I'm feeling a little nervous. A little good, pretty excited, a little sweaty. Okay, though.
1: Yeah.
2: Don't get too excited. We know what happens when you do that.
1: I'm sorry. He's a man that feels, Alexis, okay? Just let him be in his moment.
4: I feel like nervous and sweaty and gassy is just his natural state of being.
1: But, I mean, that's the thing about this one, though. There is a lot on the line. Because usually it's like, oh, one date, who cares? But you are already very invested.
5: Oh. Very.
4: You sound it.
1: Yeah.
2: Okay. Is he getting more nervous?
4: I think the more that we talk about it, the more nervous he gets. So let's just get right to it. I'm going to dial Carrie's phone number. We'll see if she answers. Here we go.
6: Hello?
4: Hey, is this Carrie?
6: Yes.
4: Hey, Carrie, this is a radio show called Brooke and Jeffrey in the Morning.
6: Okay.
1: Exciting.
2: Hey. Good morning, Carrie.
1: I am so excited to talk to Carrie.
2: Yeah.
4: We're all very excited to talk to you because we've heard about your dating style from one of our listeners named Chris.
1: Style? I would go with life.
4: Yeah.
1: Are you nervous?
4: I'm nervous because I know a lot's on the line here.
2: Well, that's smart though. Let her correct you.
4: Yeah. Sorry. Yeah. We heard you went out with a guy named Chris recently.
2: Yeah. Sorry, this is probably a lot for you right now.
4: Yeah, I know. This is a segment that we do. It's called the Second Date Update. We're trying to help Chris figure out if there's a reason why after you two hung out, there hasn't been a second meetup.
6: I don't know. I don't really think Chris is that worried about it, so...
1: What?
2: Oh, what do you mean?
1: Are you talking about the same Chris we're talking about?
2: Yeah, he's like sweaty about it.
4: Why?
2: Well, that came out weird, sorry.
4: Yeah, why do you have that attitude?
6: I don't know. Sorry, this is so weird that we're doing this, but okay.
1: Wait, fair, so are you saying that you don't think Chris is interested in you?
6: I mean, I thought he was, honestly. I thought he was really into me, actually. And I was, like, kind of flattered because I was like, oh, he really, really likes me, and that's obviously a good thing.
1: More than likes.
4: Some of the words that he told to you may have implied a stronger feeling.
2: Yeah,
6: I mean, you... Well, okay, I guess he told you?
4: He told us about it, yeah.
2: Yeah, you can talk about it.
1: Oh my God, relive the moment. I want to hear from your side.
6: Okay, it was a really good kiss. And then he said, I love you. And I was just, I don't know, that took me back a little bit. But I did think it was just like a heat of the moment kind of thing.
1: Okay, so it wasn't a red flag or...
6: It wasn't a deal breaker. It was a little awkward.
1: Okay.
4: But you said, like, I don't know if he really is all that hurt that I'm not calling him. Like, what made you say that?
6: Well, I had told my friend about him and that I was actually kind of into him. And I told him about the Mexican restaurant that we went on a date. I was like, oh, yeah, we went to that one that was, we were driving past it. So I was like, yeah, that one. And she's like, oh. And as we're going by, we look in and we literally see him through the window at a table with another girl the next day.
4: Oh.
2: What? No way. Wait,
1: that's a lot of assumptions. How do you know they're not just friends? How do you know it's not his sister?
2: He's
1: how do you
2: friends
1: know,
2: with
1: like...
2: other girls?
4: That's a red flag. I mean,
1: how do you know it's not a coworker? You know?
6: He was literally feeding her food.
2: Okay, oh. Maybe sister, even though I'd never feed my sister.
1: Oh, I know, but okay. If you're like, hey, can I have a bite of that? And then it's already on your fork. Maybe it wasn't a sensual thing. It was just more like a shove it in somebody's mouth.
0: This is such a stretch.
2: I was fighting for him, though.
1: Or maybe he was on a date that was already scheduled before he met you.
2: Oh, and he's just okay. Going through the motion.
4: Bottom line is, we didn't know that. We had not heard about any other woman from Chris when we talked to him, at least.
2: Mm-hmm. We thought he was zoned in on you.
4: But so, I really think we should probably ask him about it.
1: Yes.
4: And the great thing that you don't know, Carrie, is that Chris is already on the phone right now, listening on the other line.
1: Ready to spoon feed us the answer.
6: Oh, my God.
2: Or a chip with salsa on it, whatever it was.
6: Okay.
4: Chris?
5: Hi, Carrie.
6: Awesome.
5: Hi, y'all. Yeah.
2: He said hi to
4: okay,
2: us
4: Chris,
2: again.
4: Clear stuff up. Who is this other woman that you were with?
5: So I just went on a date. It was another first date.
2: Oh.
4: But hold on.
1: Okay. Why is that bad, though?
4: Well, it's only good. Bad because he just said, I love you to Carrie a couple days ago, and then you're going on another date.
1: But Carrie didn't say it back.
0: Did she text him back? She didn't text him back that day either.
2: Oh, wait. Alexis has a
4: sure.
2: Point.
5: And just because I went on a date with another girl doesn't mean I don't. I meant. I don't mind saying it. I love you, Carrie. I feel that way. That is 1,000%.
2: What?
1: Come on.
2: You
4: hold on.
2: Down?
4: But
1: this is
4: let
1: good.
4: Her respond to the second I love you.
1: Yeah, or anything.
4: Carrie?
6: What am I even supposed to say to you? We went on one date. You've now told me you love me twice, once on the radio.
2: Oh, man, there's no coming back.
6: You went on another date immediately after. So, I don't know, man. You sound kind of insane.
5: Oh. I'm not insane. I went out on a date with her, and I'm scheduled to go out on another date with her.
1: Wait, okay, but, hey, listen, I think this is good, Carrie. This means that he's a man that feels, he knows that he loves you, but he's not too clingy. Because he's still
2: he's
1: got
2: thirsty.
1: Other options.
4: Yeah, he's building a roster.
6: I don't think that's what that means.
1: But, I mean, did you tell the other girl that you loved her?
5: I didn't say I love her. I said I really, really liked her. And okay, the biggest difference, though, is she calls me back.
1: Oh,
4: wow.
2: That's why you have another date with her.
1: Okay. Why are we talking so much about her? This isn't good for you, Chris.
2: Yeah.
5: I'm an honest guy, guys. I'll tell you, I'm in love with one woman, but I'm going on a date with another.
0: At the same place.
2: Okay. Man.
4: Okay.
5: The guacamole is out of this world. They make it at the table.
2: Oh, I love it when they do that.
1: Okay. He's a guy that pays for the guac. I mean, that is a catch right there.
2: True.
1: I'm still not anti-Chris, Carrie. I think that
2: really?
1: You may be missing out here.
6: I just think I'd rather be with a guy who doesn't say they love me on the first date and then go on a date with another girl at the same restaurant the next day.
2: Yeah, that's rough to see.
4: Yes.
5: Carrie, I still love you.
2: Oh, okay.
1: It's getting less and less
2: triple
1: romantic.
2: Down.
4: Wow.
5: I am not going back on that. I'm dying on this hill.
2: Okay. Wow. That's for sure.
4: He's a man with follow through, Carrie. You have to admit that about him.
1: I mean, what's the hurt in giving him another shot?
6: If I was so into someone on a date that I told him I loved him, I can guarantee I wouldn't be going out on another date with someone else the next day. Even if it were scheduled, I would have canceled.
4: One of those actions speak louder than words sort of things.
2: Sorry.
4: Yikes. Okay. Well, I don't even know if I should offer, but
1: yes,
4: I do.
1: Yes, offer, Jeff. Come on. There's still a glimmer of hope right here.
4: Brooke ships this, so.
1: Yeah.
4: Carrie, would you like to go out on another date with Chris, who is so madly in love with you?
2: Madly now.
1: And madly in like with another woman, but that's fine, because that means... If you break up with him, he won't be weirdly upset.
4: His feelings for you are still slightly stronger. So that being said, we would pay for another date if you see him one more time.
5: Carrie, this is why you should go out with me. I'm responsible. I'm a provider. I will take care of you. And I would love to travel all these places with you. And I have
1: countries.
5: Not stopped thinking about you.
2: See the countries?
1: The countries.
2: Yeah. Provide the guac every time you go to the restaurant, the same restaurant.
4: And he sweats so, so much out of pure love. So, Carrie, it's up to you. What do you think?
6: I'm not really trying to be in a thruple, so.
4: That wasn't even what I offered, but I'm glad your mind went right there.
1: That's what some tequila at the same Mexican restaurant would do.
4: No. Chris, man, I'm sorry.
5: Gary, this is a mistake. You're the only one I've ever loved.
4: I think he said she's the only one he's ever loved.
1: Yeah.
4: Or possibly he said gloved. Yeah. I'm not really sure. His phone's terrible. Anyway, Chris, It's not going to work.
6: That's insane.
4: Yeah.
1: No. Sorry, Carrie.
4: Love is insane sometimes. Yeah. That's true.
1: Well, let us know how that date goes with the girl you like, I guess.
4: Yeah,
1: we
4: can do a second date update with her if that doesn't work out.
1: No,
4: either.
1: She's calling it back.
4: Oh, that's
1: good.
4: True. Okay. Yeah. Good luck.
3: Mornings are more fun. Good morning. Wake up. With Brooke and Jeffrey in the morning.
2: Or like Alexis said, just wake him up and be like, I'm leaving.
1: You're my situationship. Yeah. We're not together and I'm going to a guy I like.
4: Alexis, you would never tell a guy that.
1: No, she wouldn't.
2: No. Sneak. No. Sneak away.
4: You would do
2: but that. But after, she'd be like, what? We're a situation.
1: But right. She'd have her roommate go in and tell him. Not sleep with him. She'd pass the news.
2: Okay.
1: Yeah.
2: He does the convo.
4: Like a respectable person.
1: Yes, duh.
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12: This is a news update from Red Rock Media. Utah's wildfire season got serious early this year. By the end of June, hundreds of fires had already burned across the state, most of them caused by people. The Cottonwood Fire near Beaver grew to nearly 100,000 acres, damaged homes and buildings, forced evacuations, and for a time became the largest active wildfire in the United States. And even when the flames are nowhere near St. George or Cedar City or Mesquite, the smoke can travel for hundreds of miles. Wildfire smoke contains microscopic particles called PM2.5. Those particles are small enough to travel deep into your lungs and can irritate your eyes and throat, cause coughing, and make it harder to breathe. Smoke can affect anyone, but the CDC says children, pregnant women, older adults, and people with heart disease, asthma, or other lung conditions face a greater risk. When smoke moves into your neighborhood, check the air quality index before working, exercising, or hiking outside. Keep doors and windows closed when possible, and set your air conditioner to recirculate. A portable HEPA air cleaner can also help, and the CDC recommends using a MERV 13 filter if your home system can safely handle one. If you have to spend time outside, an N95 or P100 respirator offers much better protection than a cloth or paper mask. The rest of the summer will depend on wind, lightning, rainfall, and human behavior. With dry fuels across much of Utah, fires can still spread quickly. Be extra careful with campfires, trailers, outdoor equipment, and anything else that can throw a spark. 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

0: Mornings are always better with Brooke and Jeffrey in the morning, so let's get it started. Woo! Right here.
1: Okay.
0: Mix 103.1. You know our job here is to entertain you.
2: Yes.
1: Yeah.
0: But why can't we help you look good at the same time?
1: Oh, no. Why can't we?
2: We're not exactly experts if you've seen our photos.
0: Mm-hmm. Well, until now, introducing Jeffercise, where you work out while I sing.
2: Okay.
0: Every time I hit a high note, you drop it low.
1: Oh.
0: And then when I hit a low note, you touch the sky.
1: You drop it high?
0: And then every time my voice cracks, you undo a button.
2: Oh.
0: Yes. What? Driving your kids to school will never be the same.
1: I'm imagining naked jumping jacks.
2: I'm just imagining a lot of therapy for those kids in the future.
0: Now I'll make that imagination a reality. Thanks to Jeffercise. Prepare to get yourself fit when my new song of the week hits coming up at 8:10.

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0: It's time for a morning pick me up and never put me down because I'm clingy. Aww. 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
1: It is time for my song of the week.
2: Yeah,
1: it's
2: right,
1: Brooke and Jeffrey in the morning. And this is an interesting time of year for people. Like, if you're a Lexus, you've been looking forward to it for the pumpkin spice lattes.
2: Yeah.
1: And if you're Brooke, you've been looking forward to it because this is when she ramps up production in her overseas orphanage factories right before holiday season kicks in.
2: Yeah, get your deals with us.
1: And if you're Jose, you've been looking forward to it for a whole different reason. And I'm on the same page as Jose here.
3: Wait, I have multiple guesses.
1: I'm talking about the start of football season.
3: Yeah!
2: Yeah.
1: Both exciting, yeah. But football number one.
3: Let's go.
1: After months of suffering, watching wimpy, low-contact sports and athletes wearing non-form-fitting pants.
2: Oh, God.
3: Soccer and baseball?
2: Not one brain injury amongst all those other sports.
1: Exactly. Now we finally get to see large, burly men grappling and sweating all over each other, doing touchdown dances for another exciting season of the NFL.
2: All right. Woo-hoo.
1: And now that it's here, America's most popular and beloved sport, I'm being honest, nothing else really matters.
3: Dude, I cannot wait for this weekend, man.
1: Birthdays, who cares?
3: Yep.
2: Yes.
1: Pumpkin carving contests, no.
3: Uh-oh.
1: Thanksgiving, I mean, at least there's football that day.
3: There's multiple games on that day.
1: There are games.
2: It feels like you have a really healthy relationship with this sport, Jeff.
1: I sure do. Everything else takes a back seat to the pigskin for the next 18 straight weeks.
3: You hear that, kids?
2: Yeah.
1: And that's not even including playoffs. And I really don't think that's a lot to ask. For just 18 weeks of football time.
2: That's like a quarter of the year, I think.
1: Yeah, barely. More, but yeah. That's why for all the football fanatics who have been waiting for this moment, instead of singing the hit song by Sia, Chandelier,
2: I see.
1: It's young Jeffrey's Football is Hayir.
2: Okay. Man, they're going to adopt this as their new
3: song. This is the most manly football song ever, dude.
2: Move over Carrie Underwood.
3: Yeah.
1: Don't worry, guys. Football's here to save us. I'm going to point when I'm ready. Here we go. Point. All the bros, we've suffered for 6 long months. How did we endure with no touchdowns?

0: arrived.
1: Oh, wow.
2: She really just talks the whole end of that song.
1: The passion.
0: It's back, baby.
1: Wow.
0: Yeah. NFL is here, and I am gone for the next 5 to 6 months.
1: You know what? I think everyone in your life is okay with that. Nobody wants to be around you.
0: Because I told them to be okay.
1: Yeah.
2: Yeah. No one even asked to hang out, but just know I won't.
0: That's right. Football's number one. Uh-huh. And you can text in to 78592. Tell us what you thought about the song of the week. We'll post it up on all of our socials with all the lyrics on our TikTok and YouTube and all of our everything's at Brooke and Jeffrey.
2: Manly football song
1: You can learn to sing along. Run, pass, hike.
3: Oh, yeah.
0: If you have a voice left after you're screaming at your TV all day.
2: Good job.
0: Good luck. That's your song of the week. We got your phone tab coming up right after this.

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1: It's Mix 103.1, and right now it's all Brooke and Jeffrey in the morning.
2: You cannot
1: escape us.
3: Today we call a woman who, along with her husband, just bid on an item at their son's elementary school auction.
4: Okay.
3: The item was, your child is principal for a day.
1: Oh. Dude, that goes big at our school.
2: I've heard about this. Yeah.
3: There's a lot of schools that do it.
2: And usually my school never did that.
3: They'll do things cute, like recess gets extended by 10 minutes.
2: Mm-hmm.
3: Or everyone gets to watch a movie during one period of class.
2: That's awesome.
3: But we're calling to tell the mom that her son has gone rogue.
2: Oh,
3: and
2: no.
3: Now that he's in charge, he's requesting stuff that's way over the line.
2: Uh-oh.
3: So the tyranny has to end in your phone tap right now.
5: Hello?
1: Hi, is this Serena Bell?
5: Who's calling?
1: This is Vice Principal Williams from Elementary, and I'm calling because, as you know, your son Bryce is principal for the day today.
5: Oh, right. Hi, how's it going?
1: Well, I'll be honest, not great.
5: Oh, no. What happened?
1: Well, it started off okay. He made the morning announcement. It was very cute. But then some of his requests, well, they began pushing the envelope, I'll say. And the teachers just feel a little uncomfortable.
5: Oh, no. What did he ask for?
1: Your son, Bryce, said he wanted to start off the school day with the children in the higher grades working on their division.
5: Okay.
1: Oh, that made you laugh. Well, I don't know if you realize this, but that's a pretty unreasonable request.
5: Not really.
1: Okay. Maybe I should take this back a little bit. You see, that's contractually considered learning. And anything of that magnitude, it needs to be approved through the union. Do you see?
5: So children should not want to learn new things on their own? Is that what you're...
1: Oh. No, we love when they want to learn new things. It's just it needs to be approved. And, you know, between you and me, I don't think most of our teachers know that type of math to even teach.
5: Wait, you're saying that your teachers don't know how to divide?
1: Well, or... I saw some of them scrambling for their calculator apps on their phones. It was pretty shocking.
5: You're joking right now.
1: I wish I was. And then instead of recess, Bryce wanted everyone to spend those 20 minutes learning the names of U.S. presidents.
5: And what's the problem with that?
1: Oh, God. I kept thinking, I don't even remember the guy's name before the one who falls asleep all the time. I mean, nobody knows presidents. That doesn't matter anymore.
5: Oh, okay, listen. I paid for this at the school auction, and everything you're saying to me sounds completely reasonable.
1: Well, I tried to explain it to him as well. I met with him one-on-one, and I said, Bryce, what about implementing a mandatory board game hour, like Candyland or Chutes and Ladders? You know, like normal kids stuff.
5: Oh.
1: And you know what he said? He said he wanted to do Monopoly.
5: Monopoly what?
1: It is obviously so unfair to the middle class.
5: Oh.
1: I had to veto that.
5: It sounds to me like my son has done nothing wrong and you don't know what you're doing at the school.
1: Do you think it's reasonable that his Monopoly idea, which was played in class, made his teacher cry?
5: Why would the teacher cry?
1: Because he basically shamed her for her teacher's salary.
5: He shamed her?
1: I mean, he didn't say that exactly, but can you imagine how it would feel to her not being able to buy a railroad? Let alone Broadway. I mean...
5: Are you for real?
1: It has been a nightmare, ma'am. It has been a nightmare. There's even been a talk about a possible teacher walkout to protest.
5: What?
1: All I'm asking is if you could just talk to Bryce and ask him to step down from his post. Just
5: no,
1: a little early.
5: I'm not going to ask him to step down. How about you step down for not wanting kids to learn anything?
1: I see where he gets it from.
5: You should be proud.
1: Look, I can just get him on the phone with you, and you tell him that he's wrong for trying to educate others without getting union approval.
5: There is nothing wrong.
1: Hold on.
5: Okay?
1: Sorry, hold on just one second. Let me grab him.
5: No, I'm talking to you. I'm not talking to my son.
1: Bryce! Wait,
5: hello?
1: What's up, Bryce?
5: Hello?
1: Wait, you want me to tell your mom that this is a prank phone call?
5: What?
1: Well, you're the principal.
5: What did you say?
1: Oh gosh. Sorry. Yeah, Principal Bryce says he wants me to tell you you're getting phone tapped on the radio.
5: What do you mean?
1: I mean, this is actually Brooke from the radio show, Brooke and Jeffrey in the Morning.
5: Oh, my.
1: And your husband, Joel, set you up for a phone tap.
5: Oh, I'm sitting there thinking, I knew it.
1: Yeah, Joel told us all about principal for the day and your kid, and he thought it would be funny. I mean, I don't know why you were so worried that the teachers didn't know how to do division.
5: Oh, that's terrible.
1: Oh, come on. When was the last time you did it without a calculator?

0: Laugh through your entire commute because nobody on the bus will think you're weird then. With Brooke and Jeffrey in the morning on Mix 103.1. Newsflash. Turns out comedian Chris Rock isn't as rich as you might think.
1: How?
2: Oh,
1: how
2: yeah.
1: could that be possible?
2: It's called divorce.
0: Brooke and Jeffrey in the morning. And we rarely talk about celebrity news on this show.
1: Yeah, we should more.
0: But in the latest profile piece from the publication Variety, I did find it interesting that Chris Rock went on record saying, quote, "I've been lucky. I've made some money. I'm not swimming in it.
1: What?
0: I'm not on jets all the time.
1: Okay.
0: I don't own a
1: all
0: boat. Yeah, I have a place in New York and L.A. and a
2: the
0: mansion in New Jersey.
1: Oh, yeah. Okay.
0: But I don't even have a doorman.
1: Oh, wow.
0: I live on normal blocks in those places. You can ring my bell.
1: Yeah, normal.
2: Or you can get to his front door.
1: Normal to who?
3: Yeah.
0: To the celebrities.
1: He's a little jaded. I don't think he's like, I'm middle class. No, you're not.
2: Yeah.
0: You say that in the most sympathetic of ways.
1: Oh,
0: right, Brooke?
1: Yes. I mean,
0: can you believe this?
1: Did it say doorman or doormen? Because maybe he has one at one, one house, but not all the houses.
0: He says he doesn't have any.
1: Oh, wow.
3: How does he live?
0: But Chris says a lot of Hollywood stars live beyond their means and that they have to take jobs then that they don't really want in order to pay the bills.
1: Yeah,
0: and
1: it does.
0: That's something he is actively trying to avoid.
2: Well, look at Nicolas Cage's career.
1: So wait, all of the jobs he's ever taken have been ones he wanted? Because there are some questionable moves that he's made.
0: I think he's done a great job in his career. He also mentioned that he lost a good chunk of cash, like Jose said, in his divorce back in 2016. And he wouldn't be upset if DreamWorks called him for Madagascar 4.
1: Okay.
2: Dude, that's probably what makes him the most money. Madagascar franchise?
4: Yeah. Oh, yeah.
0: Sounds like he could really use that extra $30
1: million. Yeah. He's probably planning another divorce and needs to fund it.
0: If you're wondering, though, Chris has also said he is not interested in hosting the Oscars again.
1: Oh.
0: And
2: the only
0: way he'd ever go back is if he was nominated for an award.
1: That went so smoothly, though.
2: Dude,
1: right?
2: They should have him co-host with Will Smith. It would be the funniest one. Everybody would watch it.
0: If he had a doorman to protect him. Could have gone so much better.
2: The doorman slap each other.
0: Anyway, remember to keep Chris Rock in your thoughts today. Because he is not quite as rich as he probably could be.
1: Yeah, that's hard.
0: That makes me feel
1: hard
0: sad.
1: Hard economy out there for him.
0: Laser stories coming up right after this.
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1: Yeah. How'd you break into my diary?
2: They seized over 850 grams of fentanyl.
0: Oh my God.
2: A kilo of meth.
0: Get this guy into prison right now.
2: And 57 grams of crack cocaine. Not to mention, of course, his baby blue notebook with butterflies on it.
1: Why do I feel like he has a lock and key like I did when I was 12?
3: Yeah.
2: When the police read his latest entry, they had a good laugh about it. Obviously, he's now facing a lot of charges, although they haven't released the complete list yet.
1: Oh, my goodness. And I'm sure he confesses to every single one of them in that journal.
3: Yeah.
2: Afterwards, the Daytona Police Department joked on Facebook saying Christopher should have another journal entry on the way titled, "No judge will give me time."
1: Hey, got him.
2: Let's go to your next laser story out of the UK. Witnesses say 50-year-old Anthony Hall was seen swerving between the lanes and onto the shoulder of a nearby highway.
1: Uh-oh.
2: Then hitting a parked car near the bottom of an exit ramp.
4: Ain't nobody got time for that.
1: Buddy.
0: Uh-oh.
2: Of course, police were called at that time, and upon questioning, cops found out some interesting tidbits.
1: Hmm.
2: Turns out that night, he and his partner had shared exactly 4 bottles of wine between them.
0: Oh my God. Dang. That's an average of 2 bottles each.
1: I just imagine Anthony opens his mouth and his teeth are just red. You know?
2: Well, they also found out that Anthony didn't have a license.
1: Oh.
2: And actually never had one.
1: Huh.
2: The reason why? Because Anthony is blind.
3: Oh my God.
1: Wow.
0: Oh my gosh.
3: So many things.
1: So was the swerving the wine or was the swerving the blindness?
2: Hard to say.
0: I don't understand.
2: Not only was he drunk and unlicensed, but he couldn't see either.
0: Yeah.
2: In fact, that's because him and his partner thought it would be fun to have him drive home while the other shouted instructions to him from the back seat.
0: That does kind of sound fun.
1: It does, and I'm so sorry that I agree.
0: Go right. No, that's the curb, silly.
1: Yeah.
2: Challenge accepted. In the end, Anthony was taken to jail and was charged with dangerous driving and a host of other things.
0: Blind guy getting a DUI?
1: Why didn't his passenger get in trouble for bad instructions? That was the issue.
2: Well, he got 36 weeks in prison and was told to please never do that again.
1: Okay, fine. You know?
2: It's nice they ask so politely. This next laser story is out of the silver screen.
1: Ooh.
2: This might seem unbelievable, but it's true. Avengers Doomsday has already made $50 million so far in domestic pre-sale tickets.
3: Wow.
1: I was like, wait, did I miss the opening?
2: It's not out, but it's already pre-sold $50 million.
0: Oh.
2: And it doesn't hit theaters until December 18th, which is a little over 3 months away.
1: Wow. That's nuts.
0: Dude, I think pre-sale is the new thing. Like, GTA did pre-sales, and they've already made billions of dollars.
1: I just don't understand, because wasn't the last Avengers Endgame?
0: Yeah.
1: Didn't that mean it was over?
3: Don't upset the superheroes.
0: Yeah, there's a whole storyline, Brooke.
2: Marvel Studios says that more than 70% of those pre-sales are for Infinity Vision, which is kind of like Disney's version of IMAX.
1: What does that mean?
0: Oh,
1: what's Disney's version of IMAX?
2: It's supposed to be like, you know, even more visually exciting.
0: Like a 40X kind of?
2: Bigger screen,
1: so
2: kind of wraps around.
1: You have to turn your head while you're watching it. Like what's
0: IMAX.
1: Happening over there?
2: One film expert who tried it says, quote, "It's the biggest, brightest, most immersive cinematic experience ever."
1: Oh.
0: Whoa.
2: The first film to be released in Infinity Vision will be Avengers Endgame Encore, which comes out later this month.
5: Oh, yeah.
0: So interactive that when Thanos snaps his fingers, you turn to dust.
1: Did you say there's another one coming out this month, and then there's another one in December?
0: So people can watch the Endgame to refresh their memories and then watch the
1: I thought it was Avengers Encore. I thought that was the name of the new one. And then it was going to be Avengers Standing Ovation was going to be the next storyline. I didn't understand.
2: It's whatever you want it to be.
1: Okay.
0: Just go.
2: Living the Disney magic. Fans think Infinity Vision is pretty much Disney's response to Dune Part 3 having a 3-week exclusivity with IMAX theaters.
1: Oh, they're jealous. Oh,
0: they're
2: trying to do like competing movies.
1: Okay.
2: Remember, December 18th is Dune's Day, since both movies will be released on that exact same day.
0: Oh, they're really competing.
1: Okay.
0: This is like Barbenheimer all over again.
1: Yeah.
2: Which one are you going to choose?
1: Kind of the same vibes for each of them.
0: Yeah. I think it's a win-win.
2: Let's go to your final laser story out of the Wisdom Well.
0: What?
1: Whoa. We've never been here.
2: You ever find out something recently that everybody else seemed to know years ago?
0: Yeah, I can't remember it, but I did recently.
2: A survey online asked people to share the common knowledge facts that they completely missed.
0: Oh.

0: The answers were pretty funny, so let's get to it. The top one is this. Penguins are birds.
1: What?
2: Okay, I knew that one.
0: Shocking news to some people who thought they might be fish. Since there's a lot of videos of them swimming in the ocean.
2: Oh, yeah. They're feathers. I mean,
0: they're better swimmers than they are walkers or flyers.
2: They really are. Like, they shoot out of the water.
0: Another one that people just learned. Pineapples grow from plants on the ground and not from trees.
3: Yeah. Oh, my God.
2: I remember learning that like 10 years ago and being mind blown.
1: I didn't know until I was physically in Hawaii.
2: Oh,
1: yeah. That was when I found out. Yeah. I mean, I was like 18 at the time.
2: That's cool.
0: And she's like, what? These pineapples grow upside down from the ground? So cool. And here's something I bet even Brooke doesn't know.
1: What?
0: A lot of people had no idea that chicken tenders are short for chicken tenderloins.
1: What?
2: I didn't know that.
1: Really?
2: I don't think I knew that.
1: I had no idea.
0: What'd you think tenders was for?
2: Just because they're tender and they're juicy.
1: Tendies. Yeah. I don't know.
2: What's a nugget short for?
0: They're not tender. They're like crispy and like crunchy.
2: But the inside's tender.
1: I never put thought into it, Jeff. It's just like Buffalo Wild Wings. Like, they're not buffalo.
2: Yeah.
1: You know?
2: We should just be calling them chicken loins.
0: Well, if that one was crazy for you or if it didn't blow your mind, get this one.
2: Uh-oh.
0: Ponies are not baby horses.
1: I knew that.
2: What?
0: Ponies are their own type of horse.
1: Yeah.
2: Oh.
0: And a baby horse is called a foal.
2: I didn't know. I call all baby horses ponies. Yeah. Now I'm mislabeling them.
0: Yeah.
2: I hope they're not offended.
1: The whole pony world is turned against you.
0: Yep, I know.
1: I mean, did we learn nothing from My Little Pony?
4: Oh, yeah.
1: Well, obviously, those were full-grown horses, okay?
4: Yes.
0: All of
1: they
0: it.
1: They were not babies.
0: Totally crazy. Just like the fact about this guy that no one believes. Because you know the movie Free Willy?
1: Yeah.
0: That was originally supposed to be about him.
1: What? Wow.
0: Like people just couldn't wrap their minds of a turtle jumping up over a pile of rocks.
2: It would be slow-mo because they're slow.
1: Exactly. I will say that movie still holds up. I just watched it not long ago.
2: Really?
1: Yeah, you should go watch it. I liked it.
0: Would have been better with a turtle. Yeah. But that Soundings Laser Stories has come to an end for the day. We'll do it again, same time on Monday.

0: The fun never stops with us, Brooke and Jeffrey, in the morning.
1: Yeah.
0: On Mix 103.1.

0: I'd say 99% of the time on this show, we try to be friendly, respectful, courteous to our listeners, but not on this segment.
1: That's right, Jeff, get them.
0: Decorum and politeness go right out the window when Brooke takes you on in trivia. And our listener today, Chelsea, isn't scared.
1: Oh, she's not, huh?
0: Even though she lost last time, she has something very intimidating to say directly to Brooke.
1: Okay.
0: Tell her, Chelsea.
2: Hi, Brooke.
0: Whoa.
1: I just wet myself a little.
2: You caught me on guard there. I don't know.
1: That was tough, Chelsea. Did you get a lot of fights when you were in middle school? Or were you that type of girl?
2: We're not going to talk about it.
3: Yeah, a lot of fights. A lot of tickle fights.
1: Yeah, that's right. Hug me at the end.
0: Oh, those kids never recovered after that.
3: That'll show them.
0: Oh, my gosh. Look, Brooke is running out of the studio
3: right now,
0: Chelsea. She is so terrified of you. Good work. Now let's get to the rules. You got 30 seconds to answer as many questions as possible. If you don't know when, you can say pass, but you have to beat her outright if you want to win. Are you ready?
2: Yes, sir.
0: Okay, well, don't yell at me, Chelsea. I'm on your side, okay? Here we go. Your time starts now. Ludacris celebrates a birthday today. Is he in his 40s or 50s?
2: 50s.
0: The albumen is the scientific term for which part of an egg?
2: Pass.
0: Constantinople was the last capital of which ancient empire?
2: Pass.
0: What's the name of the invisible line that runs horizontally through the center of the earth?
2: Ladder. Pass.
0: The Marco Polo International Airport is located in which country?
3: Three, two, one. Okay, and no answer.
0: Chelsea?
2: Nope.
3: Okay. She was being shy.
0: Or using that, like, silent intimidation tactic on us. Either way, it was working. Good job, Chelsea. Now Brooke is back in the studio. And it says on my screener here, Chelsea, you told our producer you have been busy doing some shopping in preparation for fall, getting some new Halloween decorations and some pumpkin pillows?
2: Yep, starting to. I actually got a sewing machine, so now it's more about the Halloween fabric. See what I can make.
3: You make pumpkin pillows? That's cute.
1: You are frightening.
0: What's the big new Halloween decoration that you're adding to the house this year?
2: I really want to get one of those giant skeletons. Our house is only like 20 feet tall because it's a mobile home, so it's as big as the house. It would be awesome.
1: But where do you store it? Because I want one too.
2: That's a great question.
0: I would say you bury it in the yard and then dig it up every year.
1: Yes.
0: And that's scary in a whole new way.
3: That's a good point.
0: Yeah. So
1: I like it.
0: Got some ideas for you there, Chelsea. You sit tight because it's Brooke's turn. Brooke, are you ready?
1: Yes.
0: Your time starts now. Ludacris celebrates a birthday today. Is he in his 40s or 50s?
1: 50s.
0: The albumen is the scientific term for which part of an egg?
1: The yolk.
0: Constantinople was the last capital of which ancient empire?
1: Istanbul. Turkey.
0: What is the name of the invisible line that runs horizontally through the center of Earth?
1: Horizontally is the equator.
0: The Marco Polo International Airport is located in which country?
1: Marco Polo. Are you from Spain?
0: We're going to find out where exactly it's all from. But first, we have to go to the scoreboard to see how you both did with our own Jose.
4: You're ugly. You are disgusting. I'm going to kill you. Give me $200.
3: Chelsea, you got... Well, you got zero, friend.
1: Oh, Chelsea.
2: Yeah.
3: It was rough.
1: Dang it.
3: And if it makes you feel any better, Brooke, only got one.
1: But we both win because we came up for a solution for that skeleton storage,
3: thanks
1: to Jeff.
0: Yeah, I'm sorry, Chelsea. It just barely wasn't enough. Let's go over the answers. Ludacris celebrates a birthday today. He is in his 40s, turning 49.
1: Feels so much older than that to me.
0: Yeah, he's an old soul.
3: Yeah.
0: Albumen is the scientific term for the egg whites inside of the egg.
3: Okay.
0: Constantinople was the last capital of the Roman Empire.
1: Oh, I was thinking of the song Istanbul was Constantinople. Now it's Istanbul. And where's Istanbul? So that's, you know.
0: There was some truth in your answer.
3: Yeah.
0: The name of the invisible line that runs horizontally around the center of the earth would be the equator.
1: Hey, got it. That's what it was.
0: Marco Polo International Airport is located in Italy.
1: Oh, the
3: fun fact, when the pilots land, they just say, like, Marco. and polo, and as louder it gets, they know it's time for them to land.
1: Yeah, that's but they so do it with their eyes closed.
3: Yeah, so you're right. That's, it's pool rules.
1: Yeah.
0: It's fun for everyone. Chelsea, I'm sorry it wasn't enough to beat Brooke, but just for playing, we're going to hook you up with Brooke and Jeffrey Swag.
1: Ooh.
2: Awesome. Thank you.
1: All right, Chelsea. Well, good luck with that sewing machine. Hopefully it goes better than this game did.
2: Yeah. Thank you.
3: Hey, you're welcome. I have a pro tip. Most of these people don't know, but I'm very artsy as well. You can also cut a couple holes into a sheet. Boom, you're a ghost.
1: That's good. Jose.
0: Hot Halloween tips here.
1: I mean,
3: did she? Did you write that down, Chelsea, or did you hang up?
0: I think she hung up.
2: Okay. No, absolutely. That's an original idea. Don't want to forget
1: that. There it is, Chelsea.
3: Did you guys see that?
0: Chelsea, you're welcome back on the show anytime. We're going to do it same time on Monday.
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8: 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Mind you, he's 35.
3: Oh, my gosh.
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9: This is a news update from Red Rock Media. One of St. George's busiest roads is getting a major overhaul. Construction started July 6th on Bluff Street, also known as SR18, between St. George Boulevard and Main Street. The Utah Department of Transportation says the project will cost about $38 million and is expected to continue into the winter of 2028. So what are they actually doing? UDOT plans to reconfigure the corridor, add a southbound travel lane, build new turn lanes at some intersections, and create more consistent shoulders. Crews will also repair and resurface the pavement, upgrade traffic signals, relocate some utilities, and improve storm drains. The project includes a multi-use trail and new landscaping. A raised median will also be added through part of the corridor to reduce the number of places where vehicles cross or turn through traffic. UDOT says the goal is to move more cars through the area, reduce conflict points, and improve drainage during heavy storms. But getting there is going to take a while. Crews may work during the day from 7 a.m. to 7 p.m. and at night from 9 p.m. to 6 a.m. Monday through Friday. Drivers should expect changing lane patterns, reduced speeds, construction noise, and occasional restrictions near side streets and businesses. 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

0: It's Brooke and Jeffrey in the morning. Don't worry, we'll bring all the energy to your morning so you don't have to.
1: Yeah.
0: All right? It's Mix 103.1.
2: There's only a few very special events that people will wait all year long for.
0: Oh, yeah.
2: Like Christmas.
1: Yes!
3: Oh, yeah.
1: Oh, my gosh. I can't even wait all year.
0: Jose's so excited.
2: Or their birthday.
0: Uh-huh. Oh, yeah.
2: Or Brooke's children waiting for their one annual I love you from mommy.
0: Oh. 3 weeks away, kids. Oh, 3 weeks
1: exciting.
0: Away.
1: On the calendar.
2: Yeah. Mommy's too tired today. She'll say it to you next year.
1: Oh.
2: Don't worry. But
0: hey, you don't want to smother them, okay?
2: That's a good point. The thing is, if you're a true blue-blooded American, then you've been waiting since February for this week. And the glorious return of football season.
1: Let's go.
2: It's back, baby. And that's why we sent Jose and Alexis down to the opening game. Super Bowl rematch. Hawks versus Patriots. You'll hear the audio in a brand new What You Doing at the NFL opener coming up at 9:10.

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1: It's Brooke and Jeffrey in the Morning, and last year at the Super Bowl,
2: yes,
1: it was the Seahawks versus the Patriots.
3: Yes, it was.
1: One-sided battle where the other was looking to get a shot at revenge.
3: Yeah.
1: And they got that chance the other night at Lumen Field when the Patriots came to town to take on the Seahawks once again. And within the swarms of these two battle-tested franchises, outside in the parking lot, there were burnt hot dogs, dented pickup trucks, and tons of totally responsible drinking. Along with our two brave correspondents, Alexis and Jose, who were there to drop the mic and ask those rowdy fans a simple question. What you doing at the NFL home opener?
3: What you doing at the NFL home opener?
4: I came here to watch the Patriots get revenge from the Super Bowl.
3: Ooh, you took a second. You wanted to deliver that line right.
4: Revenge, baby. Revenge, baby.
3: So we are here in Seattle. There's Seahawks people all around you. You are in a Patriots jersey, obviously going Pats.
4: Let's go.
3: What's it like being in enemy territory?
4: It's fun. I love the hate. I want the hate.
3: Dude, you're like one of those people that enjoys confrontation.
4: No. I'm just waiting for people to come and say, what's up? Hey, boo, boo.
3: If someone says boo, what's your rebuttal, bro?
4: I was like, yay.
3: Okay, that's not as good as I think you think it is.
4: That's it.
0: Wow.
2: Oh man.
0: I don't know. I can't believe we could even air that. It was so so hard.
5: I feel like everyone in the room is still waiting for the line.
0: Yeah.
5: Is that it?
1: I'm scared. I would hate to go into a Patriots game if that's what the fans are like inside the stadium.
5: Oh, yeah. Disagree and say yeah?
1: Oh.
0: Not yeah. Yay.
1: Yay.
5: That's right. I'm doing it wrong.
1: Yeah. I am trembling right now. Let's go to the next clip.
6: What you doing at the NFL season opener? Whoever wants to start. There's a couple here.
7: We got lucky and got tickets last minute, so he's a big, huge Seahawks fan, so I just tag along and drink beer.
6: Oh, okay. And who's he? This is your...
7: Oh, this is my husband.
6: Oh, okay.
8: I'm the husband.
6: And you're the fan.
8: Trophy husband.
6: Oh. Agree with that, or...
7: I agree with that.
8: I did not... So, in every relationship, there's a reacher and a settler, and I very much... know that I'm the reacher. She is the settler.
6: Oh.
8: She settled, I reached.
6: It's by looks or everything? The whole package?
8: The whole package. The whole package.
6: How do you feel that he's saying you're settling?
7: Flattered, kind of. Like, I don't know, that's a mixed emotion, right? Like, you kind of feel flattered, yeah.
6: It's like, tell me some good qualities about him. Build him up.
7: Oh, I can't say those on air.
0: Oh.
1: Because they're so violently sexual? Or is she just can't think of any?
0: No, it just means the girl didn't settle for anything, Jeff.
3: That's why you could hear her almost get the ick.
0: Yeah.
3: Like, yeah, I settled. And then she remembered, but that's why.
1: I know I'm dealing with. What you doing at the NFL home opener, where Jose and Alexis were outside the gates right before kickoff time, asking all the rowdy fans a simple question.
3: What you doing at the NFL season opener?
9: I'm a really, really, really, really big Giants fan, so I don't know what I'm doing here.
3: Wait, yeah, I was just going to say the Giants aren't playing. It's the Patriots and Seahawks.
9: Yeah, but f*** the Patriots.
6: Oh.
5: Whoa.
3: Okay, why do you say that? There's a lot of Patriots fans around you.
9: Because I'm from Connecticut, and now I'm surrounded by Patriots fans all the time.
3: So you're from Connecticut. You don't like either of these teams. Is that a diamond? Do you have a huge ring on, ma'am?
9: I know. I'm from Connecticut. We're very wealthy there.
3: And your earrings? Okay, I'm realizing you're rich. Oh, my goodness. You have diamonds everywhere.
9: I'm not that rich. But my son goes to private school in Connecticut, and he plays football, so maybe I'll, like, root for him.
3: I think more people are hating you right now.
0: Yeah.
3: Kept getting worse.
0: Yeah, she just kept getting richer, didn't she? Every sentence.
1: I didn't hear anything rich about that. Her son plays football, not lacrosse. If it was lacrosse, then I'd be like, whoa.
3: Her necklace was like thousands of dollars.
0: I'm sure he plays water polo on the side.
1: Water polo or regular polo? Because there's a difference.
3: Playing varsity on the croquet team.
0: Do you think New England's like, God, we said New England because we were hoping to get those Connecticut fans, too.
3: We
0: were trying to take the whole region.
1: Personally, I think we all need to look up to the rich far, far more.
0: Oh,
3: yeah, you're right.
0: I bet you believe that.
1: Except for Brooke. Everyone except for Brooke.
6: What you doing at the NFL season opener?
10: Having a great time. Not celebrating with alcohol, just caffeine today.
6: Okay, see, I was really hoping to get drunk people today, and I thought that was alcohol, but it's not.
10: I still got the energy of a drunk.
6: Okay.
10: That's okay. That's no biggie.
6: Let me ask you a random question. If the NFL was to offer you $1 million to give a 10-second pitch on football and why it's so great, could you do it right now?
10: Why is football so great? Football is so great because it teaches you about camaraderie, teaches you how to work hard when the going gets tough, and it teaches you about teamwork.
6: Okay, wait, come on, that's boring. That doesn't make me want to watch. Can you try again, please? More effort.
10: Football's the only sport where you can rip somebody's head off.
6: Yeah, whoa. There we go. That was better.
11: Yeah.
3: Okay.
0: I didn't think Sober Guy was going to be able to deliver, and he did.
11: I know.
1: All I need is a few Michelob Ultras in him, and then talk real football.
3: No, I think that was all Bang Energy.
1: Oh,
3: yeah. I mean, that was strictly caffeine.
0: Yeah.
3: And electrolytes.
1: Either way, I am into it.
3: Yeah.
1: Football season is back.
0: Yay. Yeah, rip your heads off.
1: Let's dismember people all season long.
3: Okay.
1: I can't wait. That was What You Doing at the NFL home opener. Phone Taps coming up right after this.
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0: time to start your day with the best in morning radio.
1: Yeah.
0: God, what is their names over there?
1: I forgot.
0: Yeah, okay.
1: Ryan Seacrest?
0: Something like that. Just kidding. You're stuck with us. It's Brooke and Jeffrey in the morning on Mix 103.1.
2: It's almost time for your daily prank. It's Brooke and Jeffrey in the morning.
1: Yeah.
2: And today we call a woman who's looking to hire an in-home caregiver for her father.
0: Oh, that's nice and hard.
2: Yeah. Lucky for her, she posted the ad on the same website where two young Italian men are searching for deals on matching tracksuits.
0: Whoa.
2: I'm talking about Vito and Vino.
1: Yeah.
2: And they are more than willing to take the job and take care of her aging pops.
0: Yep.
2: All they have to do is make a good first impression.
0: Oh, I'm sure
1: they can do that.
2: No way they could mess that up in your phone tap right now.
3: Hello.
4: Hey, how you doing?
3: Hi.
4: Hello.
3: Who's this?
4: This is Vito. I sent you an email applying for the job as the in-home caregiver.
3: Oh, okay. I'm not really doing interviews quite yet. I was just gathering.
4: Sure, yeah. But when you do come across my resume, keep this in mind. Yous is going to get a twofer.
0: Oh.
3: I'm sorry. I don't understand.
4: For the price of one, you can hire both me and my cousin Avino. Vino, say hi to the nice lady.
5: Buongiorno. You're the best at the giving and the caring.
4: Yeah, very professional.
3: Okay.
4: So you were saying that your father needs a little help at home, right? We're the guys.
5: Yeah, I take the left leg, you take the right.
4: Hey, wait, no, this ain't no Thanksgiving, Vino. We ain't gonna make a wish here, all right? It's a real human being.
5: My apologies. I just mean we do it together.
4: Well, of course, Vino. We do everything together.
3: Excuse me. Sorry, but is this some kind of comedy routine that you're doing here? Because this is my dad we're talking about.
4: Comedy?
5: What does she say?
4: She says we some type of comedy duo. Now, look, I will say that my cousin and I are very funny people, and I'm glad it's kind of bleeding through immediately, but this is no kind of joking matter.
5: But we accept the compliments.
4: We do accept compliments and tips as well. Cash, Venmo.
5: Foursquare.
4: That's right. I forgot we had a Foursquare account still.
3: I don't really know what's happening right now.
4: Well, I understand. Listen, your pops may need help with bathing, dressing, and grooming, it says here. Can I ask, how old is the old bag of bones?
3: Well, that's a little rude, but he is 90.
4: Oh, he's still barely bones. He's almost a fossil.
3: What?
5: It's like a Jurassic Park for blue hair.
3: Excuse me, but this is my father you're talking about?
4: Right. No disrespect meant whatsoever. We are going to take such good care of him. He's going to be like old Blue Eyes when we're finished. Right, Vino?
5: Is Blue Eyes the Frank Sinatra or is it the Matt Damon?
4: How dare you even ask this question? We all know that Frankie Blue Eyes Sinatra is the only Blue Eyes.
5: Oh, I just love Good Will Hunting.
4: That was a fantastic movie.
5: Oh, he's the best. Oh, he's so handsome.
3: I'm still here on the phone.
4: Excuse me, hello? I'm trying to speak with my cousin for just one moment. Yeah, we're trying not to be rude around here, please.
3: Are you guys being serious in any way?
4: Wait a minute, you got a problem with us?
3: It just seems like you might be kind of wasting my time.
4: Hey, look, lady, this is where we need to draw a line, all right? He may not be blue-eyes, but everybody loves Matt Damon, okay?
5: He's a saint.
4: He's a national treasure, and we're not even from this nation.
3: So is this what it would be like on a daily basis with you two clowns taking care of my father?
4: Oh, clowns?
5: What?
4: She called us clowns, Vino.
5: Clowns are respected in Italy.
4: That is true. Clowns are of the highest regard. Jesters used to entertain kings, lady. So thank you for your compliments. I tip my hat to yous.
3: Look.
5: You are a gentleman and a scholar.
3: It was not meant to be a compliment. You two are wasting my time and I need to get off the phone.
4: But what about your father?
3: Trust me, you two are not coming anywhere near my father, and if I see your resume come through, I'm going to put it through my shredder.
4: Oh,
5: how are we supposed to show him the Bourne Supremacy?
4: Oh, that is a good franchise.
5: Yeah, Matt Damon in his best work.
4: That is true.
3: Enough with Matt Damon.
5: Ooh, the language.
4: I don't think she's a fan of Dunkin' Donuts.
5: Or a fan of Brooke and Jeffrey in the the morning.
3: Hello?
4: Well, not a lot of people are fans of them. I mean, they're the ones doing the prank phone call right now on this unsuspecting lady.
5: What a tired segment that is.
4: Yeah, you'd think that we'd stop doing it, but we're still going strong.
3: Wait, what did you say? Say that again.
5: We said that there's a prank phone call on a radio show.
3: It's a prank phone call? Oh, my God.
6: Yeah, her sister Denise is the one who set her up for this, right?
4: Yeah.
6: Okay, yeah, that makes sense.
3: Oh, my gosh.
6: I'm sorry, did we waste enough of your time?
3: Yes, but I guess it was worth it. You two are crazy.
4: Crazy good caregivers and clowns and chefs.
6: And Matt Damon lovers.
4: Oh, and we're crazy good Matt Damon lovers. That guy is a beautiful person.
3: Oh, he is, and I'm definitely not going to say anything bad about him.
5: How could you?
4: Yeah, you can. I mean, that man has free food at our restaurant for life.
5: Yes, with the spumoni.
4: Oh, the spumoni. We didn't even get into that. How much time do you got to talk about our spumoni?
3: I don't really have a lot more time.
4: Oh, come on.

0: Brooke, Jeffrey, and the crew. That's us. Me, Jose, and Alexis. 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
1: We have to give a little bit of a warning for Alexis's sake.
2: Uh-oh.
1: Because coming up, you're about to hear someone on the show drop the L word.
2: Why?
3: Oh, no.
1: Alexis, are you all right? It's going to be okay. I think...
3: Even like gets her nerving.
1: This is a little bit heavier than that.
2: I see a rash.
1: Only thing weirder than them saying it is what happened the very next day.
2: Ooh.
1: You're going to find out in your brand new Second Date Update next.

0: The fun never stops. Like, seriously, please help me. I have not stopped having fun since I started here.
1: Keep having fun, Jose.
0: Okay, it's only on Brooke and Jeffrey on Mix 103 Fun. I mean one.
2: We've got a guy named Chris on the show with us who reached out, and in his email, he said he thinks that he is in love.
1: Cute.
3: Wow.
2: And apparently, he actually told her that on their first date.
1: Okay, that's a lie.
4: No. So do we just end the phone call now? Because I think we know why you're getting a call back.
3: I mean, if she didn't say it back, then that's a bad thing.
1: Yeah.
2: Well, we have a lot of questions asked, but first, let's bring them on. Chris, I guess, first of all, how does it feel to be in love?
5: Oh, my God, you guys. It is wonderful. It's enthralling. Oh, it is nerve-wracking. It's all the above.
4: Slow down, Chris. Is this a woman that you've known for a long time, and that's why you finally came to this realization?
5: No, I met her last week at a house party.
2: Oh, wow.
5: Okay. Oh, yeah.
2: The hot spot for love.
4: Right. How many times have you felt love at first sight? Because I feel like it's going to be a high amount for you, Chris.
5: This is my first time.
4: Wow.
5: First time this has ever happened for me. I usually never feel like this.
2: Yeah, okay. Your first time falling in love this week, at least. So,
4: I believe him.
2: Paint the picture for us. How do you meet this incredible woman at this house party?
4: Your soulmate, Jeff, just say it.
5: Well, I was at my buddy's house party. He was throwing a 30th birthday bash, and I see this girl across the room, and I was out of my body. It was like an out of body experience.
2: Okay, you were doing drugs, we know.
3: I was gonna say.
5: No, this is early in the night.
3: Before I started doing drugs.
2: Oh, okay.
4: So wait, did you immediately go up to her, or what did you do?
5: Without even flinching, I looked at her and I said, "Hey, can I buy you a drink?" I didn't even know what I was saying.
1: Oh, phew. I thought you were going to say, "I love you" right there.
4: Wait.
2: buy you a drink
4: at a house party. Your buddy's charging?
5: No, that's what she said. She goes, "The drinks are free." I go, "So can I buy you a free drink?" She goes, "I already got one." And I go, "Okay, what's your name?" And she tells me, "Carrie." And I was like, "Oh my God, that's great."
4: Oh my God, that's great. Dude, you sound like you're smiling ear to ear right now.
2: Okay, yeah. Carrie.
5: So we start to chat, and we were talking about all sorts of things. And long story short, I guess it was like a couple hours later, and her and a friend had to leave.
4: Oh, okay.
5: So I give her my phone. She puts her number in my phone, and I texted her the next day to see if she wanted to grab dinner. She said yes.
4: Okay. Can I just ask, are you nervous at all? Like, how are you feeling?
5: Yeah. I was very nervous.
4: Okay.
5: Because

0: such good vibes, and we got to know each other, and I found out that her life goal is to visit all of the countries in the world. There's like 195 cool. or something like that.
1: That's awesome. Yeah.
0: And I go, look, I might want to take you. And she goes, I might just let you.
1: Oh,
2: take you to all of the countries.
3: Not around the world?
0: I do not know. I don't really. I travel a little bit, not much.
1: Oh, my
0: much,
1: God. But that is such a romantic thing to say. I think it's exactly what you should have said. It's perfect.
3: Yeah.
1: And she said the right response.
4: Yeah.
3: I mean, if anybody offered to take me around the world, I'd let them, too.
1: Yeah.
3: I don't have to love you.
1: You guys, it's a good response. It's flirty.
3: No,
1: it's
3: it was flirty. Yeah. Sure, yeah.
2: Okay. So it sounds like the vibes are happening. How did the date end?
0: On the way to the car, she let me hold her hand.
1: Cute.
2: Oh.
1: Okay.
2: Which hand?
1: That doesn't matter, Jeff.
2: Okay, so that's really good. Was there a kiss, maybe?
0: Yeah, hands down, best kiss of my life. It was so perfect.
3: Really? Wow.
0: And that's when it happened. That's when it slipped out. It just was so natural. That's when I said, I love you.
1: Oh, my God.
3: Oh, no.
2: Oh, God.
1: Oh, yo.
2: When you said it slipped out, I thought something else.
1: Oh.
2: Okay.
0: No.
1: Like what, wait.
3: Immediately after.
0: Immediately after, yep.
1: Oh, my God.
2: Oh, God.
3: Whoa.
1: What did she say?
4: Yeah, that's what I want to know.
0: She said, wow, thank you.
3: Oh.
2: Okay.
1: I can't tell if that's good or not.
2: I mean, it could be her just being polite. Or totally blown away and floored by it.
3: Yeah. Well, thank you is a very polite response to anything.
4: Probably polite.
2: What do you,
1: I mean, it's such an awkward moment, right? Like, did it change the feeling of what was happening between you two?
0: For me, no. I immediately apologized. I knew I jumped the gun. And she kind of comforted me. She said, it's okay. You're in your feelings.
3: And you're just like, this is why I love you.
1: Okay.
2: Patted you on the head. I know you don't mean it.
1: Okay. Right. I mean, but that's good in a relationship, right? Like, you want somebody who is really a lot of feelings and then somebody who's like, okay, let's slow it down, buddy.
3: Yeah.
1: You know?
3: Yeah.
1: It's
3: nice knowing you have all the power. Like, this person likes me more than I like them.
1: For the girl.
2: She'll enjoy that.
3: Yeah,
2: for her. Little power dynamics. So what's happened since then?
0: Since then, I said, super excited to see you again, and that's where we left it.
1: Have you texted or called or anything?
0: Yeah, I texted her, I called her, and I was like, when would you like to get together again? And it's been 5 days.
1: Oh, nothing.
2: Have you texted her a photo of the plane ticket to all the different countries that you're going to take her to?
4: Get a response.
0: I have not. I didn't want to jump the gun too much.
2: All right. Well, you got some time. Hop on Expedia. Get those tickets. And then when we come back.
3: Now pay the extra. Make sure they're refundable.
2: Yeah, good point. Because when we come back, we'll call Carrie and tell her the good news and hopefully get her agree to go out with you one more time.
3: Yes.
2: When we do your second date update, I love you immediately edition. Right after this.
0: Thanks, guys.
1: I love how he's not fazed by that.
2: Yeah. It's just who he is. Hold on, man.

0: It's time for some drama to mix up the day.
1: Yes, Alexis, give me the capital.
2: It's start your day with some tea, you say.
1: Yeah. I was going to say D, but that's not the right
3: word.
0: Calm down.
1: For drama.
3: She's at it again.
2: That's alone.
0: Drama. Right, Brooke and Jeffrey in the morning. I'm Mix 103.1.
3: A first kiss followed by an immediate I love you. Then tagged on with a, oops, sorry, I said that. It just kind of slipped out. That was how Chris's first date with Carrie ended after they ate together at a Mexican restaurant.
1: I mean, it's so sweet that you just couldn't keep it in. Like, I felt that way with my husband, but it was like months later that I said it.
2: Really? And you said it first, didn't you?
1: Yeah, it was the only time I ever said it first.
3: Aww. But the problem is, even though she was receptive to his I love you, she hasn't. I mean, she said thanks.
1: Okay.
3: Yeah. So it wasn't a total shutdown. She hasn't been calling him back in the days afterwards. So Chris has enlisted our help to try and figure out what's going on. Is she still interested or did he scare her off?
1: Yeah. Hmm.
3: Chris, how you feeling, man?
4: I'm feeling a little nervous, a little good, pretty excited, a little sweaty. Okay, though.
2: Don't get too excited. We know what happens when you do that.
1: I'm sorry. He's a man that feels, Alexis, okay? Just let him be in his moment.
3: I feel like nervous and sweaty and gassy is just his natural state of being.
1: I mean, that's the thing about this one, though. There is a lot on the line. Because usually it's like, oh, one date, who cares? But you are already very invested.
4: Oh. Very.
3: You sound it.
1: Yeah.
2: Okay. Is he getting more nervous?
3: I think the more that we talk about it, the more nervous he gets. So let's just get right to it. I'm going to dial Carrie's phone number. We'll see if she answers. Here we go.
5: Hello?
3: Hey, is this Carrie?
5: Yes.
3: Hey, Carrie, this is a radio show called Brooke and Jeffrey in the Morning.
5: Okay.
1: Exciting. Hey.
2: Good morning, Carrie.
1: I am so excited to talk to Carrie.
2: Yeah.
3: We're all very excited to talk to you because we've heard about your dating style from one of our listeners named Chris.
1: Style? I would go with life.
3: Yeah.
1: Are you nervous?
3: I'm nervous because I know a lot's on the line here.
2: Well, that's smart, though. Let her correct you.
3: Yeah. Sorry. Yeah, we heard you went out with a guy named Chris recently.
2: Sorry, this is probably a lot for you right now.
3: Yeah, I know. This is a segment that we do. It's called the Second Date Update. We're trying to help Chris figure out if there's a reason why after you two hung out, there hasn't been a second meetup.
5: I don't know. I don't really think Chris is that worried about it, so.
1: What?
2: Oh, what do you mean?
1: Are you talking about the same Chris we're talking about?
2: Yeah, he's like sweaty about it.
3: Why?
2: Well, that came out weird, sorry.
3: Yeah, why do you have that attitude?
5: I don't know. Sorry, this is so weird that we're doing this, but okay.
1: Wait, are you saying that you don't think Chris is interested in you?
5: I mean, I thought he was, honestly. I thought he was really into me, actually. And I was, like, kind of flattered because I was like, oh, he really, really likes me, and that's obviously a good thing.
3: Some of the words that he told to you may have implied a stronger feeling.
2: Yeah.
5: Yeah, I mean, I guess he told you?
3: He told us about it, yeah.
2: Yeah, you can talk about it.
1: Oh, my God, relive the moment. I want to hear from your side.
5: Okay. It was a really good kiss. And then he said, I love you. And I was just, I don't know, that took me back a little bit. But I did think it was just like a heat of the moment kind of thing.
1: Okay, so it wasn't a red flag or?
5: It wasn't a deal breaker. It was a little awkward.
1: Okay.
3: But you said, like, I don't know if he really is all that hurt that I'm not calling him. Like, what made you say that?
5: Well, I had told my friend about him and that I was actually kind of into him. Mm. And I told him about the Mexican restaurant that we went on a date. I was like, oh, yeah, we went to that one that was, we were driving past it. So I was like, yeah, that one. And she's like, oh. And as we're going by, we look in and we literally see him through the window at a table with another girl the next day.
3: Oh.
2: What? No way.
1: Wait, that's a lot of assumptions. How do you know they're not just friends? How do you know it's not his sister?
2: He's
1: friends with
2: other girls?
3: That's a red flag.
1: How do you know it's not a coworker, you know?
5: He was literally feeding her food.
2: Okay, maybe sister, even though I'd never feed my sister.
1: Oh, I know, but if you're like, hey, can I have a bite of that? And then it's already on your fork. Maybe it wasn't a sensual thing. It was just more like a shove it in somebody's mouth.
6: This is such a stretch.
2: I love how she's fighting for him, though.
1: Or maybe he was on a date that was already scheduled before he met you.
2: Oh, and he's just going through the motion.
3: But bottom line is, we didn't know that. We had not heard about any other woman from Chris when we talked to him, at least.
2: Mm-hmm. We thought he was honed in on you.
3: But so, I really think we should probably ask him about it.
1: Yes.
3: And the great thing that you don't know, Carrie, is that Chris is already on the phone right now, listening on the other line.
1: Ready to spoon feed us the answer.
5: Oh, my God.
2: Or a chip with salsa on it, whatever it was.
5: Okay.
3: Chris?
6: Hi, Carrie.
5: Awesome.
6: Hi, y'all. Yeah.
2: He said hi to
3: okay,
2: us
3: Chris,
2: again.
3: Clear stuff up. Who is this other woman that you were with?
6: So I just went out on a date. It was another first date.
2: Oh.
3: But hold on.
1: Okay. Why is that bad, though?
3: Well, it's only good. Bad because he just said, I love you to Carrie. Yeah. A couple days ago, and then you're going on another
1: but
3: date.
1: But Carrie didn't say it back,
0: she,
1: you know.
0: Did she text him back? She didn't text him back that day either.
2: Oh, wait, Alexis has a
3: sure.
2: point.
6: And just because I went on a date with another girl doesn't mean I don't... I what I said, I meant.
2: Said
6: I don't mind saying it. I love you, Carrie. I feel that way. That is 1,000%.
2: What?
1: Come
2: Bro,
1: on.
2: You
3: hold on.
2: Down?
3: But
1: this is
3: let her
1: good.
3: Respond to the second I love you.
1: Yeah. Anything.
3: Carrie?
5: What am I even supposed to say to you? We went on one date. You've now told me you love me twice, once on the radio.
2: Oh, man. It's,
5: and
2: there's no coming back.
5: You went on another date immediately after. So, I don't know, man. You sound kind of insane.
6: I'm not insane. I went out on a date with her, and I'm scheduled to go out on another date with her.
1: Wait. Okay, what? Hey, listen. I think this is good, Carrie. This means that he's a man that feels, he knows that he loves you, but he's not too clingy. Because he's still
2: he's
1: got
2: thirsty.
1: Other options.
3: Yeah, he's building a roster.
5: I don't think that's what that means.
1: Puppy, did you tell the other girl that you loved her?
6: I didn't say I love her. I said I really, really liked her. And okay, the biggest difference, though, is she calls me back.
1: Oh,
3: wow.
2: That's why you have another date with her.
1: Okay. Why are we talking so much about her? This isn't good for you, Chris.
2: Yeah.
6: I'm an honest guy, guys. I'll tell you, I'm in love with one woman, but I'm going on a date with another.
0: At the same place.
2: Okay. Man.
3: Okay.
6: The guacamole is out of this world. They make it at the table.
2: Oh, I love it when they do
3: wow.
2: that.
1: He's a guy that pays for the guac. I mean, yes. That is a catch right there.
2: True.
1: I'm still not anti-Chris, Carrie. I think that
2: really?
1: You may be missing out here.
5: I just think I'd rather be with a guy who doesn't say they love me on the first date and then go on a date with another girl at the same restaurant the next day.
2: Yeah, that's rough to okay, see.
6: Okay, Gary, I still love you.
2: Oh.
1: Okay. It's getting less and less
2: Triple
1: romantic.
2: Down.
3: Wow.
6: I am not going back on that. I'm dying on this hill.
2: Okay. Wow. That's for sure.
3: He's a man with follow through, Carrie. You have to admit that about him.
1: I mean, what's the hurt in giving him another shot?
5: If I was so into someone on a date that I told him I loved him, I can guarantee I wouldn't be going out on another date with someone else the next day. Even if it were scheduled, I would have canceled.
3: One of those actions speak louder than words sort of things.
2: Sorry.
3: Yikes. Okay. Well, I don't even know if I should offer, but
1: yes,
3: I do.
1: Yes, offer, Jeff. Come on. There's still a glimmer of hope right here.
3: Brooke ships this, so.
1: Yeah.
3: Carrie, would you like to go out on another date with Chris, who is so madly in love with you?
2: Madly now.
1: And madly in like with another woman, but that's fine, because that means if you break up with him, he won't be weirdly upset.
3: His feelings for you are still slightly stronger. So that being said, we would pay for another date if you see him one more time.
6: Carrie, this is why you should go out with me. I'm responsible. I'm a provider. I will take care of you. And I would love to travel all these places with you. And I have not stopped thinking about you.
2: See the countries?
1: The country.
2: Yeah. He'll provide the guac every time you go to the restaurant, the same restaurant.
3: And he sweats so, so much out of pure love. So, Carrie, it's up to you. What do you think?
5: I'm not really trying to be in a thruple, so.
1: Oh,
3: wow. That wasn't even what I offered, but I'm glad your mind went right there. Yeah.
1: That's what some tequila at the same Mexican restaurant would do.
3: I know. Chris, man, I'm sorry.
6: Gary, this is a mistake. You're the only one I've ever loved.
3: I think he said she's the only one he's ever loved.
1: Yeah.
3: Or possibly he said gloved.
1: Yeah.
3: I'm not really sure. His phone is terrible. Anyway, Chris. It's not going to work.
5: That's insane.
3: Yeah.
1: Oh. Sorry, Carrie.
3: Love is insane sometimes.
1: Yeah.
3: That's true.
1: Well, let us know how that date goes with the girl you like, I guess.
3: Yeah,
1: we
3: can do a second date update with her if that doesn't work out
1: No,
3: either.
1: She's calling it back.
3: Oh, that's
1: good.
3: True. Okay.
1: Yeah.
3: Good luck.
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13: 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Southern Utah's two public universities are being asked to rethink where they spend millions of dollars. Under a state law passed in 2025, every public university in Utah has to move money out of some lower-performing programs and administrative expenses, then reinvest it in areas with stronger enrollment, graduation, and employment outcomes. At Southern Utah University in Cedar City, the plan will eventually redirect about $3.2 million. SUU plans to invest more in engineering, computer science and cybersecurity, nursing, social work, business, filmmaking, psychology, and career placement services. That money has to come from somewhere. SUU's plan includes reductions spread across academic programs, administrative positions, and student services. At Utah Tech in St. George, about $2.6 million will eventually be redirected. Utah Tech plans to expand business, engineering, science, psychology, mental health, population health, and digital media programs. Its approved plan calls for eliminating 17 academic programs or emphases, cutting two faculty positions and several staff positions, and reducing other non-academic expenses. Utah Tech also plans to merge the College of the Arts with the College of Humanities and Social Sciences by 2028. Students arriving this fall may already notice some of the changes. Utah Tech's new catalog moves subjects including Spanish, American Sign Language, and theater into its Integrated Studies degree. Other changes, including staffing reductions, program expansions, and the planned merger of the two colleges, will be phased in over the next several years. Supporters say the changes will help students graduate into fields where Utah badly needs workers. Critics worry that judging a university mainly by wages and job placement numbers could leave the arts, humanities, and smaller programs behind. For Southern Utah families, these decisions could change which degrees are available close to home and what SUU and Utah Tech look like for years to come. Reporting for Red Rock Media, I'm Joseph Carson.
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17: All right, show is done for the day. 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Jose, you're at...
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1: 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Jeffrey. 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